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1: Maracana. Extra time. Germany versus Argentina. Lionel Messi chasing the ghost of Maradona had carried Argentina here. Now he was running on fumes. Andre Schürrle drove down the left, swung it across. Mario Götze, 22 years old, just brought on, chested it down with his left, volleyed it across his body with his right. Goalkeeper Sergio Romero couldn't reach it. Germany 1, Argentina 0. Coach Yogi Löw told Götze before sending him on, "Show the world you're better than Messi." Germany, world champions for the fourth time, the first European nation to win in the Americas. Messi walked past the trophy, eyes empty. Götze became immortal. Football is a few seconds sometimes.
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0: You think they're a lovely green oasis between the mountaintops. Roofers think they're a problem. Valleys are what we call those V-shaped areas where the slope of the gable meets the slope of the roof. It's where all the water that's flowing off of your shingles pools together on its way to the gutters, and pooling water is bad. If a roof is gonna leak, chances are it's gonna leak there. But like the Army Corps of Engineers rerouting the Mississippi, we send all that water into the valley on purpose. And then one of our guys has to make sure those valleys can handle the deluge. That's where experience comes in. Where a guy who's seen all the mistakes and fixed all the mistakes thinks long and hard about how to build it without any mistakes. Because the longevity and durability of your home's roof depends on that valley and depends on that guy. Guy Roofing. You got a roof? You got a guy.
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Leon Thomas on the QL show, B93.7. Shout out to Grammy Award winning artist Jason Mraz. 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

0: Are you looking to add a new cat or dog to your family, but you're not sure where to start? 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Make sure you share their stories so that together we can help them get into their perfect forever homes.
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0: What's going on, Marissa? What is something that people pretend is normal but absolutely is not?
1: $19 salads.
0: Why is avocado so much more to add?
1: I
0: don't want to be here anymore. Either I'm getting gas in my car today or I'm getting avocado on my salad. It can't be both. It's rough.
1: $19.

0: something I want to talk about.
1: Guys, I have a secret, and this could be controversial, but I think marathons are not as hard as people make them seem. The first one, it feels monumental. I'm running one next weekend for charity, and I haven't trained really, but I've done one before. And I just feel like, I know, it's just a painful, long experience where you get blisters and crave bananas the whole time. What's something that sounds impressive until you've actually done it? Send that my way, at The Bruce Show.

0: question he's been dying to ask you. I'm just asking with Brew.
1: Oh, what's going on, Andrea? What's something that sounds impressive until you've actually done it?
2: Honestly, I was always so impressed by people who solved a Rubik's Cube until I figured out that it's just a formula that you follow like any math equation. And once you learn it, it's, you know.
1: It is? You mean I could solve a Rubik's Cube right now? I've always wanted to do that.
2: Yeah, you can literally look up like a YouTube tutorial, step-by-step instructions, and you got it.
1: I thought that was for like geniuses only. Maybe I can learn chess too.
2: Yeah, probably. A little bit more complicated, I think, but...
1: She's totally like, I don't know about that, buddy. Maybe let's not get ahead of ourselves.
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5: 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Possession football refined to a fine art, tiki-taka, hundreds of short passes, opponents chasing shadows. They lost their opener to Switzerland, then won six straight. The final against the Netherlands was a bruising, ugly affair. 1-0 ground out, deep into extra time, until Iniesta arrived at the back post and side-footed the volley past Martin Stecklenburg. Spain, world champion.
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Like, I'm eating some today that I spent the first five bites trying to decide if it was still good or if I'm about to learn a lesson.

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0: Number one for

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ever feel like this? Like, why do I feel so guilty at self-checkout at the store? The pressure's immense. I always think they think I'm shoplifting, and it also feels like a competition. I'm looking at people next to me and like, how are they scanning so fast? Suddenly I'm sweating like I'm on a game show. 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

0: Get out of it.
1: Yeah, let me get you your feel-good news story next. It's all the feels. And by the way, if you ever have good news you want to shout out, share the wins from your life, I would love to hear it. Call me or send me a message on Instagram at Brew on the Radio.

0: things are really important. I'm just going to quote from the study here, though. Full-time American workers who get busy before they get busy, that is, before work, in the morning, have the highest levels of productivity of all. Highest levels of task completion, focus, motivation. Over half of American workers in this economy who have morning sex, just to put a name on it, say they've received a raise in the past year. So,
1: amazing.
0: I just consider it as you were.
2: Just throwing that out there. This is your like homework for, well, I guess not when you get home, but when you wake up tomorrow. And apparently we're going to get paid more for it. That's giving us all the feels today. All right, let me hit you with this quote today. You deserve the same love you keep trying to give someone else.
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way. It's Mr. 305 checking in for the remix. You know they had that 75 Street Brazil. Well, this year's gonna be called Calle Ocho. Que hola, gata, que hola, omega. And this how we gonna do it. 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
1: Oh, I got you locked in with your top four songs today. Hang out for this countdown. It's kicking off in minutes. Brews Beats. We'll count them down from 4 to 1. If there's anything you got to hear today, let me know about it at Brew on the Radio.

You locked in with your top four songs today. Hang out for this countdown. It's kicking off in minutes. Brews Beats. We'll count them down from four to one. If there's anything you got to hear today, let me know about it at Brew on the Radio.

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0: halfway through the work week, you're doing it. That's something to celebrate with your favorite songs. It's Brews Beats counting down the top four today. 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

0: 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Yeah. 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Cause I like it. Right. No diggity, no doubt. Yeah. Black Street Productions. We out, we out. Right. We out, we out. We
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Caribbean girl, me know for tick, me know for top, yeah. 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

You ever have a day like this? What's up? It's Brew. I lost my phone today and I used my phone flashlight to look for it. 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

0: tied 1-1. Ghana, playing for the entire continent, had a header arrowing toward the empty Uruguayan net. Luis Suarez, standing on the line, threw his hands up and palmed it away. Red card, penalty. Suarez walked off, then turned to watch from the tunnel. Osamoah Gyan stepped up. He hit the crossbar. The ball flew over. Ghana denied. Suarez, on the touchline, was caught on camera celebrating like a man who'd scored the winner. Penalty shootout. Uruguay won. The continent's last representative, gone. Ghana's coach said it felt like death. Suarez called it the hand of God, of the devil. Take your pick. Football at its cruelest.
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0: What's up? It's your buddy, Brew. Can I tell you something? If someone says this, I think they lose all credibility. Like, I just will not believe what you say. I'm so suspicious of anyone that says, oh, they don't need sleep. Like, I just don't need it. I operate on no sleep.
1: To me, that sounds like constant train wreck, run for your life.
0: Oh,
1: I don't really know what to think. Yeah. So...

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0: What's going on, Marissa? What is something that people pretend is normal but absolutely is not?
1: $19 salads.
0: Why is avocado so much more to add?
1: I don't
0: want to be here anymore. Either I'm getting gas in my car today or I'm getting avocado on my salad. 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It's rough.
1: $19.

0: One date, one story. One big decision. 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The good, the bad, and the... Are they serious? With Love 'Em or List 'Em.
1: Hey, what's up, Grace? So you had a question. What's up?
2: Yeah, here's my question. Is flirting cheating? Because Ooh. I think so.
1: Okay.
2: The guy I'm seeing is so flirtatious, and he doesn't think it's cheating, but he does it freely. Oof. And, you know, often...

0: actively making a thing about it. I know where I'm headed at this. If you define it and say, like, hey, the flirting that you're doing to me feels like cheating, he's got to receive that and adjust, right?
1: Right, exactly.
0: It doesn't matter. I could put my shoe on left and right, and if my girl says that offends me, I'll switch it up. I'll do right shoe, left shoe. I don't know if that makes sense, but
1: yep.
0: Come on. If he just blatantly disregards that and continues on and says, like, that's just who I am, I think you have your answer. But you know what? I'm not the expert. Our listeners are so smart and good at this, so I'll throw this out to them, get you some feedback tomorrow on whether you should love them or list them, all right?
1: Okay, thank you.
0: Is flirting cheating? What would you do in this situation? 1-888-970-4278.
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What's going on today? It's Brew. I hope you're having a great day. 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
1: Diego Forlán had been written off in England, a Manchester United flop, 3 goals in 2 seasons. He went home and rebuilt himself into one of Europe's finest strikers. South Africa was his coronation. Goals from absurd distances, both feet. Ball struck so cleanly in the Jabalani, the much maligned tournament ball actually held its line. He scored against South Africa, Ghana, Germany. He hit the crossbar in the last minute of the third place match. 5 goals total. Golden ball winner. Best player of the tournament. Uruguay, a country of 3 million people, finished 4th. Roland's father had played for them in the 1974 World Cup. Some inheritances take longer to claim than others.
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1: Caribbean girl, me know for tick, me know for top, yeah. 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
2: Anything him say, them girl, I do it like it's tax. 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

She'll be all right. 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She will save herself this time. And in fact, tonight, she did confirm. 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
1: And now, the next chapter of the Serta Counting Sheep.
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1: You know, you girls, you're always trying to matchmake your single friends with somebody else. I don't know if it happens to you, Cato. Someone's always going like, I know the perfect person for you.
2: It has at times, yeah. And it's always someone that's not my type.
1: So why you girls do that, Tori?
3: Because it's fun.
1: Just to see. I've got an experiment here. I want to see if these two can make it.
4: I don't think it's just a girl thing. I believe that guys just learn sooner that it's a stupid idea. Because most people break up and then you get blamed. So it's better just to stay out of the process.
2: You don't say you're going to try to put somebody together. Just say, hey, I've got another friend coming out to hang out with us. I hope that's okay.
1: Yeah, okay.
2: And then you hang out as friends. And if something clicks between the two, that's
4: then
2: on them.
4: Then you take credit for it after they've been married for a long time.
2: Yeah, because if you try to hook somebody up and they end up dating and then there's a big fallout, a lot of times you get pulled into it.
4: Exactly. That's what men figure out sooner than women. Yeah. Or else women just can't help it even though they know it's a bad idea.
3: Well, because it could work.
4: I know, like, that explains a lot about the difference in men and women.
2: There's that 0.0001%.
1: So they have a list of the obvious reasons their friend is still single.
2: And you tell me which ones are, am I going to check off this list?
1: You know what, let's just see. So some people mention character issues like they're too self-confident, zero self-esteem, stuff like that.
4: What causes their self-esteem to take such a beating, Hawk? I mean, why do they not have any self-esteem? That's a shame.
2: Mean coworkers.
4: Oh, yeah, you're probably right.
1: Yeah.
2: I think I don't really make that list. I do have a low self-esteem at times, I'm okay there.
1: They say some mention even attitude issues. They're always negative. Or they're too immature.
2: Oh, well, okay, check. When I have a 12 or 13-year-old saying they're more mature than I am, and I'm agreeing with her.
1: All right, obvious reasons their friend is still single. This is what the people are saying they're trying to match make. Some said the person has an unrealistic impression of themselves, like they lie to themselves about who they are. Maybe they're, say, they live a healthy lifestyle, but they really don't. So they don't even know that.
2: Okay.
3: And what's tough is when you would try to address that, they really don't like that.
1: Uh-huh.
3: You know? They're like, I'm positive. And you're like, okay.
1: Yeah.
4: I can understand. I get that a lot. People think I'm negative. I'm like, oh, no, I'm not.
2: So he's positive for diabetes.
4: Oh. Thank
2: he's
4: you.
2: He's positive for
1: flat
2: feet.
1: Reasons a friend is still single. Some say the person has unrealistic expectations for a partner. So they want this perfect person that they will never get, or they, you know, compare them to their mom or something.
4: Yeah, there's a joke about that where the woman is like, she goes up on the elevator and the first floor is this average man, not the best. So she goes to the second floor and is a better man. She gets to like the fourth floor and there's this perfect man there. She goes on up to the fifth floor and there's a sign saying, see, you couldn't even be happy with perfection. You still had to keep on going. And that's why women end up with who they end up with.
3: I mean, that's human nature, though. Wouldn't you be curious? Like, oh, if he's perfect, what's better than that?
4: See, I'd be like, dang, I got perfect. I am stopping right here.
2: But I think I'm too picky. Not that I need somebody perfect. But right. I mean, I can't be having somebody that eats like oats for breakfast because it's healthier.
4: Overnight oats?
2: Yeah. Overnight
4: gross.
2: Oats.
4: So gross.
2: I mean,
3: whatever.
2: Or, you know, somebody that gets a well-done filet and puts ketchup on it, that would have a hard time. They can be great friends, but to be in a relationship with somebody.
3: I don't do the steak thing, okay. But I know that the oat comment was very pointed in this direction.
1: When your oats have been canned like jelly and you bring them in, it looks disgusting.
2: It's congealed.
3: Leave me alone. It's good for my heart. Meanies.
1: But you put them in a mason jar. Like, I'm like, do you take a whole day, can like 40 cans of oatmeal or make it and put it on the shelf, just bring it in?
3: First of all, it's a leftover pickle jar because I'm trying to save the earth.
1: You're trying to save the earth by using leftover pickle jars.
4: It looks like you're eating the earth to me.
2: I'd rather eat pickles for breakfast.
1: Yeah.
2: Although your breakfast this morning does smell delicious.
3: I'm crying.
4: It does now. When she first brought it in, it was salmon, and it didn't smell good.
3: I'm trying to take care of my heart, bunch of bullies, because it needs double the effort since y'all beat me up all day.
1: Good thing you're already taken. Yeah.
2: Yes,
1: Obvious reasons friends are still single, they say. Person doesn't know how to sell themselves. Oh. Yeah.
2: Here I am.
1: Yeah.
2: It's me.
1: Yeah. I'm for sale.
3: Do you put yourself on a discount after Labor Day?
1: There you go.

0: I've been on a clearance rack for years.
1: Yeah, we're going to mark this down.
0: I'm just glad I'm not at Goodwill quite yet.
1: Yeah. Now you can get 50 cents off the clearance sale price.
2: Cato, you should go to Goodwill. They'll fight over you there. My wife and daughter have been doing this thing where they go and they take these bags and just dump them out, and all these people race across the room to get them and start tearing into them.
0: Where does she dump them
2: at out? At Goodwill.
0: You're not supposed to do that.
2: No, they do. They set it up and they even say, all right, 3, 2, 1, go.
0: Oh.
2: But it's like the stuff that hadn't sold or that they haven't had a chance to dig through.
1: Okay.
2: My daughter found a Ralph Lauren sweater. She paid $1.98 for it.
3: Dang.
2: They look brand new.
3: That's awesome.
1: Hey, they got any pickle jars there?
2: They do.
3: I can sell my old ones.
1: All right. The person has an unappealing internet record, so you're Googling, you find out something that you're like, I cannot date that person.
0: Right.
2: So. I don't think this can be on your list, but I dated a girl once and found out she had like 57 traffic tickets.
1: Yeah.
2: I was like, that's going to mess up my insurance.
1: Absolutely. That's going to be costly for you if you continue to date her.
2: If they have debt, huge amounts of debt, and you're like, she's so sweet, but she owes $60,000 in college debt. Nope.
1: Okay. And then last, the three here are, they talk too much, they're too clingy, and they smell bad.
2: Oh, my God.
1: Yeah. And you've got all three of them, they're not a catch.
3: Well, Sometimes you can still be a catch with those issues.
2: Tori, you don't smell bad.
1: Well, she does when she's pickling that oatmeal she's doing. That stinks up a kitchen right there.
3: Whatever. Leave me alone. When my heart's still acting like a 20-year-old when I'm 80.
2: Hey, you're taken, so you're good. Tell them to kiss off.
3: Oh, yeah. Yeah, how are y'all beating up on me when I'm the taken one?
0: First off, I never said your name. You just assumed it was you because you eat overnight oaks.
3: Oh.
1: Yeah.
2: Okay. It was heard, though, right?
0: He was.
1: Enough said there, Quaker Oak Girl.
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0: So there is a criminal who you may have heard about recently. He stole almost $1 million worth of diamond earrings from Tiffany's in Florida.
1: You get like two earrings?
0: I think it was two. Whenever the police caught up to him, he did something pretty clever. He swallowed the evidence.
2: Ooh.
0: That way they couldn't prove that he had them.
1: Were they hoop earrings or were they studs?
0: I think they were studs.
3: Oh. You know what? That'd be pretty later on.
0: No, it wasn't.
1: A diamond in the rough.
3: Diamond in the rough.
0: They held him until he passed them. And what's interesting is whenever he passed them, it turned out he had some more jewelry in there even before that.
3: Well, that's decorative.
0: So he passed two sets of earrings plus some mystery earrings that were not from Tiffany's. They don't know exactly what that's all about yet. But here's what really gets interesting. First of all, he has a long rap sheet that includes convictions for resisting arrest. Did you think I was going to say something else?
3: Yeah. Long crap sheet.
0: He has resisting arrest, assault, narcotics possession, and multiple jewelry thefts. And he could be looking for up to 30 years in robbery with a 15-year mandatory minimum and up to life for grand theft. He has decided to do something that everyone always tells you is the stupidest thing you can do. He's going to represent himself in court.
2: Wow. Oh, that's the stupid thing he did.
0: Well, that's the new thing he's doing that's stupid.
3: Yeah.
0: I've always heard it said that if you decide to represent yourself, you have a fool for a lawyer.
1: Well, especially if it were me, because I get persuaded easily.
0: Yeah,
1: I'll be like, you know
0: like,
1: what?
0: I did do it.
1: I think I'm guilty. I think you're right.
2: Yeah. Never mind.
0: Well, this guy doesn't seem super bright.
3: Well, you think about it, even swallowing the diamond earrings, because they got those little pokey things, like going through your intestines, and they got the little... I mean, one of those diamonds could get stuck in your colon. Like, you think polyps is a bad thing, but it's like, you know, and with the little sticky things that it has.
1: It's like you bejeweled your colon.
3: Yeah.
1: Oh. You bedazzled it.
3: I'm like, I'm surprised they didn't get stuck in there because those earrings kind of like little pins going in your ear.
2: But you got to know when he passed them, he had to laugh thinking that there's going to be somebody to have to go through that.
0: Right.
2: Because he wasn't going to do it, I'm sure.
1: Well, he probably laughed and was like, ow.
0: Okay, he planned to originally.
2: But he didn't end up having to. I don't understand why he's up to 30 years and you can kill someone and get 15
0: or
2: less. I know,
0: right? But this guy does need to go to jail.
2: Well, yeah, of course.
0: He's a repeat offender. He's done a lot of different stuff. So I'm glad to see that they are going ahead and throwing the book at him. But it's kind of crazy. He could possibly get off on like being mentally incompetent to stand trial because he's so stupid.
3: Well, and the picture's got this officer like clawing his neck right there. And he's got hamster jaws.
1: It's like when you're trying to get that thing out your dog's mouth.
3: Yeah,
1: like, spit it out. And the dog's like,
3: exactly. And that's what that picture looks like. I'm like, the only thing you can do is like put his fingers in there, or sometimes you try to. I get the kids involved. I'm like, open up his jaw. I got to get this tissue out of my dog's mouth. Man.
0: I will say this: the diamonds are stud earrings, and they're big.
1: Yeah.
0: They were big diamonds.
1: Yeah, you're not gonna waste your time swallowing tiny diamonds.
0: I guess, but it has the scan that showed them in his stomach, and then it has someone with a rubber glove holding the diamonds in their hand.
2: Oh, I don't want to see that picture.
0: Well, it's clean. They cleaned them first. But
1: now,
0: I'm like, this guy wasn't going to touch him with his hand.
1: Is Tiffany going to resell this?
0: I don't know. That's a good question.
1: Might be the first pair of Tiffany's I can ever own.
0: Yeah. Deep discount. We'll explain why. Chocolate diamond.
3: Gross.
0: It's a new definition for that.
3: Okay. I'd definitely take some Miralax if I had to pass those. You know,
1: I don't think that's going to break down the diamond, though.
0: It's not going to help.
3: It's not, but I think it would be better than, you know, the alternative.
1: Just thinking about the fact I choke on my multivitamin.
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5: Now that Wendy's has these new biggie deals, everyone in the family can get what they're craving, from Nugs to JBCs. The parental units can get an $8 biggie bundle, the eldest who think they're so grown can get a $6 biggie bag, and the little one who can do no wrong can get a $4 biggie bites. You know, assuming they have a credit card.

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1: Huck and Tom.
2: I think we mentioned this briefly on the show the other day, but I found a news story about it today. And it's about how Americans are starting to get tired of the giant meals that they get at restaurants. And you know what they're doing?
3: Ordering kids' meals.
2: They're ordering kids' meals.
3: My mom has been doing this for years.
4: Okay, but you got to have a kid sitting there.
3: You don't.
2: No, you don't.
4: You don't?
3: Yeah, don't really.
4: So, because it'll say, like, kids' menu for 12 and under.
2: Yeah, but most restaurants will serve you something off that kids' menu if you want it.
3: And the crazy thing is, and I didn't order the kids' menu this time, because I have in the past, very seldom, but it said kids 12 and under, $7.99. Kids over 12, $8.99. I'm like,
4: wow.
3: Oh, they don't cap that age.
4: Yeah.
3: So that means all kids over 12.
2: That's interesting, because what's the difference? It's probably the same exact meal.
3: It is, but just a dollar more.
2: That's kind of crazy.
5: Mm-hmm. Hmm.
2: Well, they said that one of the reasons that adults order these kids' meals is for the smaller portions and lower prices, because people are tired of paying $15.99 for a lunch.
5: And appetizers are expensive, too. They're the same price as an entree
2: they
5: now.
2: They are expensive.
5: It's ridiculous.
2: Now.
3: And you get a lot. I understand that. But I don't want that. I want smaller portions.
2: I like the big portion when it comes out. And then I'm like, I can't eat all that after all. Because my eyes are bigger than my mouth.
3: Right.
5: Well, yeah. And then you feel like you actually got your money's worth. Because then you kind of got two meals
2: right,
5: out of it.
2: Exactly.
4: But I hate, though, when they bring you the bread and you fill up on that. And you're like, are you ready to order? No, I'm good now. I'll see y'all later.
2: They say another reason that people order off of the kids' menus is the simplicity and familiarity of the product. So it's like chicken fingers. You know what they are. You know, it's simple. And they order it. And some restaurants are responding by having kids' meals for adults. McDonald's has the adult Happy Meals now with smaller portions and retro collectibles.
4: Oh, okay. I don't want an adult toy.
2: Well, these are kind of adult toys. I mean, they're retro, so they're aimed for for people who will appreciate them.
3: Well, you know, the other day when I go to Wendy's, and I hardly ever eat fast food, but I went to Wendy's. I get the biggie meals. You get a junior bacon cheeseburger, four nuggets, small fries, small drink for $5.
2: You sure you don't go more often than you say?
3: No.
2: You sure sounded like you knew all that real well.
3: Because that's usually what I get every time I go to Wendy's. I was going to get a Frosty this time, but I bypassed.
2: I'm the kind of person I would go and think, I'm going to order the kids' meal, save money, and get less. And then I would get there and look at the menu. I'm like, no, I'm going to get the big one after all.
5: Well, you know, when I do try and cut back like that, then I'm like, well, you know, I didn't get a bigger meal, so I might as well get a dessert. And what about this side, too? And before I know it, I have a huge meal. So just give me the big portion.
4: Do you feel like they're judging you, though, when you go in, like, the Burger King? Like, I just want the Whopper Jr. and small fries.
3: No, I mean.
4: And that person's like, where's your kid?
2: Those people ain't judging nobody. They're just too busy flinging burgers.
4: They don't even want to be there if you can tell with their expression on their face. What do you want?
5: Oh, I had somebody ask me because I got two like combo meals and they said something about, do you need two straws? And I was like, no, it's for me. And she just looked at me and I was like, I mean, two straws is great. Yeah. Thank you.
2: And Hawk, you say they don't want to be there, but I challenge you on that with Hardee's on Woodruff Road at least. They are the friendliest people I ever go through.
4: It's hit or miss. Like some of the employees love being there. And then there's some that just do not. You can just tell. It's like, I'm afraid to order sometimes. I've turned around and just walked out. Like, I'm scared of you.
5: The lady this morning at Hardee's called me baby. So I was like.
2: Yeah, she's super nice.
5: I love that. I was like, thank you.
2: But all the people at Hardee's are nice. I go through there a lot for biscuits.
3: Every morning.
4: That's my confusion. I'm like, why don't y'all scratch each other's back? It's like, hey, I'm going to Hardee's. You need anything? Because y'all go almost every day.
5: Because he'd have to pick it up every day because I'm always late.
2: Yeah, and plus one of them would get cold. Yeah. One person would get a cold one.
5: Mm-hmm.
3: Well, my problem is if I go out,

0: with friends and I'm out for the night and we go eat first, then I'm throwing away half my food that I can't take with me.
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0: Yes. So yeah. And I do like leftovers. So if I am going to a restaurant in a home, I'll get a big meal because I'll have lunch tomorrow.
1: But you just need to carry a cooler around with you.
0: You know, I just got one in the back of my car.
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0: Scooby-Doo.
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1: Oh, no!
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0: You guys know how much I love cereal. Several iconic breakfast brand mascots and logos are being phased out or rebranded because some of them are promoting unhealthy foods for the kids. For example, like the Cinnamon Toast Crunch Crazy Squares, the brand now is transitioning towards 2D Cinemojis.
1: And what's next? The Captain Crunch guy?
0: We still got...
2: Well, you know, that's actually stolen valor. He wasn't really a captain.
1: Oh.
2: He just stole that suit.
1: It's okay.
0: We still got Mrs. Butterworth.
1: Yeah, but she's not. She's never been on the bottle, has she?
0: And baby's got
2: the
0: back.
2: Bottle.
0: Yeah, she's the whole
1: that's
0: bottle.
1: Right.
0: Yeah, Mrs. Butterworth's got back. Sometimes I don't get like the characters that they do choose for certain, you know, products. Like for, you know, example, a lot of the cereals out there. You mentioned Captain Crunch, but you got Dig'Em, that toad, you know, that's on the front of the
1: sugar smacks.
0: Yeah, basically is what that is. I'm like, what? It's a, I don't want to eat a frog. I mean,
2: well, you're not eating the frog. You're a spokesperson.
0: I know. But I'm what's the tie-in with that? I'm like, frogs, they eat flies. They don't eat sugar smacks.
1: And to be honest, the sugar smacks, I hadn't had them in a long time. And I bought one of those little mini boxes variety. Uh-huh. So, and to see the sugar smacks, they look like little roaches anyway.
0: They do, don't they? You know what? They look like ticks. Your kids went outside for summer and they got a tick that's swollen up.
1: The frog.
3: Yeah.
0: Well, okay.
2: Yeah, and ticks wouldn't sell very well.
0: Yeah.
2: Ticks for kids.
0: That's Kellogg's.
2: Oh, yeah, you're right. I like to say Captain Crunch. I don't think he actually deserved any of those medals, and I'm not sure he was a captain.
0: Toucan Sam. That makes sense because, you know, his beak is all different colors.
1: Oh, yeah.
0: He's a tropical bird, and you got a bunch of colors, so that makes sense.
2: Still doesn't make sense.
3: How much time do you spend on the cereal aisle?
0: I love it. It's probably one of my gifts, knowing that stuff like that.
1: Well, you do know that Fruit Loops, all the colors taste the same. There's not a variation in taste. Mm-hmm. So you're not getting cherry, grape, and all that.

0: that is a scam.
1: It ain't like Skittles, is it? Who's that? Taste the rainbow. Like, are you licking rainbows out there? Who came up with that one?
0: Okay. It's taking an unusual turn.
1: I'm just saying.
2: I had a friend who got really sick after eating a bunch of Skittles, and they tasted the rainbow twice.
0: Oh. I didn't know that's how rainbows were made.
3: Hawk and Tom.
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1: Hawk and Tom.
2: Do you remember your high school or middle school mascot?
3: Yeah.
2: Now, for high school, we had the Rockledge Raiders, and for middle school, it was interesting because we were the Kennedy Panthers, and they would actually bring this panther to our school. And so they would come in to a giant gym full of bite-sized morsels, I mean middle school students, with a giant black panther on a leash.
3: Wow.
2: And you're thinking, this thing, if it was decided it was hungry and overpowered the trainer, it could just eat kids.
4: You sure it wasn't just a real chubby cat?
5: That's what I mean. At that age, you don't know.
2: I did know. Middle school, I knew that. It was a big black panther, and you could still see the spots on it, even though it was black. They would be like, you could kind of see them through the light.
4: Wow, we were the rebels, and we had a rebel man, but then he got changed a few years ago, and now he's some really creepy knockoff of the Atlanta Braves
2: thing. Because rebel man was probably considered to be like Confederate or something like that.
3: Oh, I got you.
4: Yeah.
3: Well, we are the Warriors, mighty, mighty Warriors. Everywhere we go, people want to know.
5: That's middle school?
3: No, that was my high school.
5: Well, you said elementary, middle, right?
2: No, I don't care what school it was.
3: We only had one mascot. I didn't have one in middle. The same thing in middle school.
5: I don't remember middle or elementary.
3: Yeah.
4: Middle was Panthers for me, too, and now I'm disappointed I didn't get a cat.
2: Yeah, well, you didn't also possibly could become a snack for a large prey animal. But I was reading about some of the other mascots out there in Louisiana. Someone has the Snoopy from Peanuts character as their mascot.
3: Wow.
2: And they're the only school in the nation that has the license for that, which is interesting. Yeah. Mm-hmm. There was a high school in Japan that was the home of the samurai, so they had samurais as their mascots.
3: Oh, I thought you were going to say Pokemon.
2: No, but it's a good thing they didn't have the sumo wrestlers as their mascots.
3: Boy, I tell you.
2: That would be kind of wild.
3: Yeah.
2: This is interesting. Hawk used to live in Arizona. Mm-hmm. Scottsdale, they had the fighting artichokes.
3: Oh.
2: That's funny, but boy, it would be hard to be serious about taking on the other team, you know? You're like, we are the artichokes.
3: Well, it's kind of like the banana, you know, what's the banana?
4: Savannah Bananas,
3: yes.
4: Yeah.
3: That is so much fun to watch, but artichokes would not be as much fun,
5: I don't think. They don't taste good either.
2: They talked about one group in, I guess, California had the honkers. It was a goose, and they were the honkers. That does not sound great, does it? One person said they had a demon, as in a baby devil. It had a diaper on it and everything. That was also in Arizona. That is surprising that they went for that.
5: Yeah, I wouldn't like that.
2: You know, they were the Dysdale Demons. So I guess they had the alliteration going.
4: But why a baby demon?
2: Maybe not as dangerous.
3: Well, you know, when they're crying at night and they need their diaper changed.
5: And I've seen The Omen.
3: Yeah.
5: That's a demon child.
2: Okay, there's one here that was the fighting okra. So I guess you had the fighting artichokes and the fighting okra. Mm-hmm. What's up with these vegetables?
4: I don't know, but it sounds like a delicious team.
2: Yeah.
3: But you think about, I mean, when you pick that mascot, who's in that meeting going, hey, I got an idea. How about okras?
2: I'm pretty sure it's women.
3: And then everybody else is going, yeah, that's a great idea.
2: I don't see men doing that. You think about
3: somebody fierce, because you're going to go out there on the field and you're going to, you know, fight.
4: Yeah, but there are a lot of, I mean, not even just food-related ones. There are a lot of really weird mascots out there.
3: Maybe with the okra and the artichokes, they're fighting diabetes or something. We're going to fight for good health.
2: I just don't see a group of men doing that. Now, here's some really strange ones. Apparently, a banana slug was a school mascot.
5: Banana slug?
2: A fighting pickle. Brutus Buckeye.
4: You say that you don't see men doing it, but Savannah Bananas, that's a man who started that.
2: They were having fun and goofy with the bananas, and it was baseball. But like for football, you're thinking fighting artichokes is just not

0: a manly mascot.
1: Maybe they have a guy named Art who will choke you on the field.
2: That would be a little bit more masculine.
1: Art choked.
3: Yeah.
0: But there's the blue blob. Stanford's has a tree. I mean, there are some strange ones. Yeah. Mr. Okra, polka dots.
4: Maybe they're hoping it will encourage the team to work harder. Because, like, you have such a ridiculous mascot to overcome that you have to be the winners.
3: They're going
4: to
3: be making fun of us over our mascot.
4: Yeah.
0: I don't know where this is, but the Cobden Apple Knockers.
1: Huh.
0: Now, that's actually kind of cool.
1: Uh-uh.
0: No.
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0: on are a little bit surprising. You might want to be careful about it.
1: Okay, shock us.
0: Some of them make a lot of sense. Tori, you're going to love this one. The number one thing that you can actually make people think poorly of you immediately, one instance of it, is to mistreat or abuse animals.
2: Oh, 100% agree. I judge you. I judge your family. I judge everything about you. Now, and that's not to say that you have to love animals. I understand they're not for everyone. But if you abuse them, that is a you problem.
1: I also say insects. If
0: what?
1: You do that, like if you abuse insects.
3: And now I look at you negatively.
1: Like, you know what?
3: It's just weird. You're weird.
0: Just the other day, we left an insect in our car with the windows rolled up while we were in shopping.
1: Well, I mean, you won't kill a fly or a roach or something, but if it's just like a ladybug or something,
3: well,
1: mind its own business,
3: don't.
1: Or a moth or something comes in the house, it's like sometimes I'm trying to capture it and put it back out in the wild.
2: Now, I agree with you, and I was trying to do this with spiders, even though I'm deathly afraid of them.
1: No, I'll kill a spider.
2: But that's where you draw the line.
1: Yeah. I mean, there's certain insects you do have to.
0: It's not even an insect, but go on.
1: Yeah, that's right.
2: You're right, though, because I was like, I'm just going to let this one live. We're going to let it live peacefully. And then it had babies in my house. So now they all have to die.
0: I recommend fire.
2: Just burn the whole house down.
1: Unless that spider can spell something in its spider web, I'm going to kill it.
3: That's all true. Right. I would take a spider like that.
1: Yeah, exactly. Charlotte's Web.
3: Yeah.
0: Now, I think we all agree that maybe not insects, but we agree that harming animals or abusing animals is bad. And my wife gets particularly ornery when she sees the dog left in the car.
2: Yeah.
0: She'll go and leave notes. She'll tell the police inside. They'll be like, hey, there's a dog out here.
3: Well, how hot is it? I mean, if it's not a hot day
0: it
3: and the window's
0: cracked. It
3: gets hot
0: in the car fast, though, man.
3: Still.
1: Remember when you were young and your mom would go shopping, leave you in the car and just crack the windows?
0: The difference is you could actually change that situation if you had to. The dog is not that smart.
1: I was 13 at the time.
3: She said, don't get out of this car.
0: Okay. Well, next on the list is something far less serious, in my opinion, but people who don't put the shopping cart back.
3: Oh, yes.
0: That is one that makes people instantly think less of you.
3: You're a jerk if you
0: do that. It depends on the circumstance.
3: No, I'm sorry.
0: Some days it's okay.
3: Then let the guy bagging your groceries take your groceries out if you can't return your
0: car. They don't do that at Costco and Sam's.
3: Well.
1: But the thing is, like, Tom, you'll struggle to get it up on the curb so it won't roll out and, you know, because you want to be courteous, make sure no one hits it. But it's like...
0: No, I don't want it to hit them.
1: Yeah, but you struggle just to get it up on the curb and just leave it there underneath the tree.
0: I don't really struggle. I just put my foot on that little wheelie bar and push up.
1: Okay.
0: The front wheel goes up in the air.
1: Yeah.
0: I think that's a little harsh judgment is all I'm saying.
1: Well, now, if it is an elderly person, you know, I think it's courteous as a younger person, we should ask, hey, can I take that for you?
0: Okay.
1: Or mom with kids or something.
2: Especially at Aldi when you don't have a quarter.
3: Now, I have given my cart to someone.
2: Mm-hmm.
3: I'm like, here's your free cart.
0: I think better of you.
3: Yeah, keep the quarter when you get it back or pass it on.
0: Okay, they say if you had the wrong season decorations in your yard. So if you've got, you know, Christmas decorations and it's Halloween.
1: Okay.
3: I don't care about that.
1: If you've not gotten around to it, I mean, life gets busy for all of us.
3: You know how I come to work when it's dark out? You can leave your Christmas or Halloween decorations up year-round, just keep them lit. So I have exciting things to look at going through my neighborhood.
0: Well, this one's a little judgmental. If you bring any kind of food to a restaurant, I feel like wine is okay. It's very expensive there.
3: No,
0: if you have a little flask, you can just refill that one that you buy. Okay, I'm talking for a friend here. I would never do that.
1: Birthday cake, you bring that one. I'm okay
3: with
1: that.
3: Some places don't allow that.
1: They don't.
3: But
1: I'm okay with
0: that. You can bring wine. You just have to pay them for the privilege of pouring your own wine.
3: I've known somebody used to bring their own salad dressing. She'd keep it in her purse because they never had... But like my mom, we've gone into restaurants and she stopped by fast food for my nephews that were young because they don't like the food.
1: For sure, you don't want to bring it in and unpack it right in front of everybody. Have them eat it in the car.
2: Now, with the corking fee, even if you like pop it yourself under the table, do they still try and come by and give you a fee?
0: That's why if you're under the table, you make sure they don't see it.
1: I'm judging who y'all.
2: New plan, too. New plan.
3: I mean, I can understand a mini bottle in your pocket at a bar, but
0: that's
3: not a
0: thing.
3: Bottle of wine.
1: How
3: no.
1: about people that bring their own food into the movie theater? It's like you don't pay for the snacks at the movie theater.
2: Now, hold on. Hold on. That's just being economical, okay?
1: No,
2: Times are tough.
1: But times are tough, and it's taken away from the movie theater pricing.
0: I mean, you're really robbing those stars. They can barely get by as it is.
1: No, because the stars get paid. I'm talking about the movie theater people.
2: Okay, but if the ticket costs $20 to get in, and then a small thing of popcorn is $10, My gosh, you might as well go get a steak dinner instead of going to the movies.
3: Yeah, I'd rather have filet than a movie.
1: I am okay.

0: day, though, we're taking like your little snack bags and, you know, you distribute the popcorn out to all the kids. That's fine. But buy the popcorn there. Don't bring your own popcorn.
1: But if you want to go to Skins and get you a couple of hot dogs all the way and put them in your purse or in your jacket pocket.
0: I don't like it.
1: I don't care.
2: I'm doing what Cato says. I'm bringing a steak next time.
3: We used to go to movie theaters and we would wear members only jackets and every inch of that sleeve was filled with beer cans.
0: Oh my goodness.
3: We were like a walking case of beer.
0: Like, why would you want to like drink and spend all that money and not even remember what the movie's about? It's like you walk out of the movie like, what was that one about?
1: Well, it happens every night on Netflix.
3: Like, say, have you ever seen a bar?
1: I've watched the same movie three times and not even remember how it ended.
0: You gotta stop drinking while you're watching movies.
3: You know what's even worse is reading and drinking.
1: Oh yeah.
3: Because then you're like, why am I even doing this?
0: Who reads and drinks? Maybe if you're studying a college exam or something.
3: Is that something you judge people on?
1: Well, you read the bar menu.
3: That's going to change my answer.

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1: The question is it okay to break up with someone at an inappropriate time, like when they are sick? Let's say they are sick, they have the flu, something like that, and you decide, I'm going to break up with them. I've been thinking about it for a while.
2: You just slip a note under the door, and you're like, I don't want to risk getting sick.
3: It depends on whether you're having to take care of them, because I would feel bad if they're depending on you because they have no one else.
1: To bring that chicken soup?
3: Yeah. So I would feel horrible doing it. You're a horrible person. Just wait till they're better.
1: Most people said they would wait until they are better to break up with them.
3: But now, if they're at their mama's house, and mama's taking care of them, and you can't really go around

0: Yeah.
1: It's perfect timing.
2: You have a complex way of looking at it, Kato. Yeah.
0: Okay, I have the top inappropriate times to break up with somebody, and that is, if they are sick, that's an inappropriate time to break up with somebody. Also, major holidays and birthdays, you know, Christmas, New Year's Eve, Valentine's Day, those are horrible times to break up with somebody.
2: Yeah, I would say Valentine's Day might be the rudest thing you could do.
0: Well, you also got birthday. He's like, you know, happy birthday to you. You blow out the candles.
3: I'm breaking up with you.
0: then they say, well, my wish came true then.
1: What do you, like, schedule it? Like, hey, honey, what are you doing the month before your birthday?
0: Yeah.
1: Because we need to talk.
0: Well, sometimes things just flare up. You just never know.
1: True.
0: Yeah. And they say that during personal crisis, like ending a relationship while your partner is experiencing maybe death in the family or something like that.
1: Perfect time. She can get two cries for the price of one.
0: Okay. Losing a job and then you break up with them right after you've lost a job.
3: And also, you're losing me. Good
2: day. You don't have a paycheck anymore. Okay. And that's unfortunate.
0: Also, they say, inappropriate times to break up with somebody in general, public or social events. Doing it at a party, a dinner in front of your friends. Mm-mm. Maybe, you know, you're at a reunion or hanging out with the family and you decide to break up with somebody.
3: That's because you think they won't cause a scene.
0: Yeah.
3: Joke's on you. It doesn't make a difference.
0: It's like, you know, you're ringing like the glass. I got an announcement to make. Announcement right now. This has been fun for the past couple months, but I'm breaking up with you.
2: I would think at a work function.
0: Okay, work function.
2: Because like you're at the Christmas party or something, and you announce it to all of their coworkers who you will never have to see again, and they will be with for the rest of their
0: career.
1: I just thought of something. I wonder if it would work. You know, in restaurants, you're right. You don't know if she'll go crazy. I say she. But what if you, in a restaurant, romantic restaurant, and all of a sudden you get down on one knee and everybody thinks you're going to propose, but you hold it up and there's a sign and they're going, I don't like you. We're breaking up. She gets mad and runs off and they feel sorry for you.
0: No.
1: Because they thought she said no to the wedding.
0: That's just horrible.
3: That's slick, because then they might give you like a free dessert or something.
0: Oh, yeah. Honestly, that's warped thinking.
2: I thought that was terrible. Pretty clever myself.
0: Okay.
1: Yep.
0: When you are tipsy or intoxicated, a horrible time or inappropriate time to break up with somebody.
2: A lot of people have to be tipsy or intoxicated to have the guts to finally do it.
1: What do you think starts the fight?
0: Okay, another time, they say before a major life event. It might be a big exam coming up, you know, in college or whatever, and you don't want to break up with her or him before that big exam that they need to pass. You know, they need to pass this to pass the course. Mm-hmm. Or a presentation at work is another one they mention.
2: Yeah, I can see that.
1: Yeah, because you need to let them keep their job.
2: Plus, it's like you don't want to give them this stress story about in the same time they have that other stress. Let them at least do the big presentation.
0: Yeah, and then when they, you know, come back and tell you, hey, I did great on my presentation. Well, I've got a presentation for you.
1: You didn't do great in this relationship.
3: You sit them down with a bullet point PowerPoint, and you're like, so here are all the reasons.
1: I like that.
0: All right, inappropriate times to break up with people while on vacation. Traveling together is hard. There's some fights that could happen while you were trying to relax with you know, at the beach or whatever. Wait till you get back into reality before you break up with that person.
3: I dated this guy. We broke up right before we were supposed to go overseas together. And he said, well, I already bought the tickets. And I'm like, I don't feel like that's a good idea at this point.
0: Kato did it.
1: I was hoping y'all wouldn't remember that.
2: Kato. He and his ex-wife split up after 9 months.
1: 11.
2: 11 months.
1: It was our one-year anniversary trip to Hawaii.
2: And they went on it together.
1: Because I bought the tickets and we're staying with her friends for free.
2: Uh-huh.
1: So either I stay with people I don't know,
0: but
1: or
0: that
1: I have
0: was
1: to get a hotel
0: awkward.
1: Room.
0: I mean, you know you're breaking up.
1: We made those other people on the plane feel so awkward because we got into arguments.
2: I mean, you're flying across the ocean to Hawaii.
1: 13-hour flight.
2: With someone you just divorced.
1: But we had a good time. I got sunburnt the first day.
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3: What do you say we get down to business?
4: I think doing this would be probably bad for your romantic life,
5: okay.
4: But most of the women say it's not.
5: The only thing I can think of is sleeping in different beds.
4: No, it's not that.
5: Because you hear that. You hear these couples that are like, oh, once we went to different rooms, I don't have to hear snoring anymore. Yeah. It's awesome. And I would be so unhappy with that arrangement.
4: Yeah, you know, my mom tells me a story. I don't know if I should say this on the radio. So my grandparents, they slept in separate beds, but they didn't, you know, early on. And my mom would sleep in their room when she was a little girl. And she goes, are y'all fighting over there?
6: Yes, honey, we are.
5: Oh.
7: Why?
5: Yeah. Would you do that with your child in the bed?
4: Well, that was back in the day, I guess.
7: Sneaking around is always more fun.
4: Over the years, though, they slept in separate beds because my grandfather snored so loudly.
5: Mm-hmm.
4: So, no, this is what I'm talking about. New survey.
5: Just for the record, when you were saying, I don't know if I should share this or not.
4: Yeah, I probably
5: shouldn't have.
4: New survey says, romance novels significantly impacts women's lives and relationships. So they found 38% imagine their partner as the book character during certain moments of their life when they're reading the romance novels.
6: You're thinking of Fabio? I just never understood that interest.
4: He was on the cover of a bunch of them back in the 90s and stuff.
6: My mom read all those books. And I remember being a kid and I'd walk by and I'd be like, ooh.
4: Well, 60% consider book scenes realistic. They read their romance novel about twice a week is when they read the romance novels.
5: Wow.
4: And 60% consider book scenes realistic. 58% want more authentic portrayals in their romance novels. And women read for entertainment, escapism, and relaxation. This also applies with movies that they watch. They're putting these characters, labeling these characters, I guess, with their man sitting there on the couch on his cell phone while they're watching a romance movie.
6: Well, it's like the Hallmark movies.
4: Yeah.
6: And those guys are always, they're kind of a jerk at first, but then they get to the sensitive side. And in reality, he just kind of stays a jerk.
4: Yeah.
6: Like, he might not ever get to that nicer side.
4: What disturbs me about this
5: is the idea that you're being held up to a standard of a fake human being that's impossible in real life, but they're expecting that from you.
6: That was also likely written by a woman, which is very different.
4: Well, and then like, the movie version is like, oh, well, Chris Pratt wouldn't say something like that to me. You know, Chris Hemsworth, he cooks like this.
6: I think it goes both ways. I think men watch movies of Scarlett Johansson and they're like, well, you don't look like her.
5: Okay, well, that's just looks. We're not expecting you to behave like that character in the movie.
6: I don't get to be the one who disappears and all that. That's one of them, one of those characters.
5: I'm not aware.
6: From those movies.
4: She's Black Widow. I know that. I would not get in a fight with her. I wouldn't be arguing about where to eat with Black Widow.
5: I think you're thinking of Jessica Alba. Who was it? Who was in Fantastic Four? She disappeared on the bridge.
4: Jessica Alba was one of the four Fantastic Four. But no,
5: I didn't know Scarlett Johansson disappearing in anything. Who want her to disappear? You want to keep her around.
4: So get this. Half of the women discuss these books and movies with female friends. 57% of them talk with their partners about the romance novels and the romantic movies.
5: Wow.
4: That would not be fun.
5: That's why men pretend to listen.
7: But aren't you supposed to communicate in relationships and be open and honest
5: about everything? A fake book?
4: A fake relationship, and you want your relationship to be like this one because it's perfect. And there's no relationship that's perfect. Everybody's got their issues. You're two sinful people underneath the same roof doing some really dumb things.
7: She says, I'm going to need you to read chapter 2 on this how-to book. You're going to need to step it up.
4: It's not a how-to book. It's like my romance novel. Read chapter 2.
5: That's what he's saying. It's a how-to book.
7: For the guy.
6: Just leave it open on the table with a highlighter.
5: And walked into the room, giving a smoldering look.
4: Oh, boy. No. You talk about me sharing too much information.
5: I didn't share anything.
6: I love the ones where they're making fun of him, and it's like he smiled with his bottom teeth, and then they act it out, and they're like, what about this is attractive?
4: He smiled with his bottom teeth like an underbite with your dog?
6: Yeah, like a Pekingese.
5: That's a bad romance novel.
4: Yeah.
7: It was a Dollar General version.
5: Timu.
4: Well, 53% of the women say they have tried activities inspired by reading romance novels. So maybe.

0: Careful, 50 Shades of Grey.
1: I'm going to tell a secret on somebody.
2: Uh-oh, should you tell this?
1: No. And I won't say who it was, but some friends of ours confided in us, foolishly, that they sometimes dress up like superheroes.
2: Wow.
1: Or he will dress up like a superhero, and she will be a damsel in distress, and he will come save her. Oh. And that is part of their acting things out that's fun for them.
2: But see, that's like this novel. Maybe she watches Superman, and he wants him to be Superman like these women want the novel. The guy in the novel. So you just got to role play.
1: I couldn't do that.
2: I would laugh.
3: It's
1: I would walk to the door and go, trick or treat.
2: You come out in tights.
1: They'd be tight, all right.
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5: 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I found it faster than anyone. After 4 seconds, I stood up and screamed, I found nirvana. I win. 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
1: You know, TikTok brings some really weird trends to the public, and people do some strange stuff that they have seen on TikTok.
2: Mm-hmm. And milkshakes bring the boys to the yard.
3: That's right.
1: There you go. Well, there's a new trend on TikTok of people doing something, and Gen Z has really picked up on this. It's putting ice in their beer. They think the idea is the most refreshing way to drink a beer, but a lot of beer drinkers are horrified at this because you're watering down your beer.
4: It goes back to when people are putting ice in wine glasses and the winos, or what do they call them?
1: Connoisseurs.
4: They didn't like that. They're like, no, you're ruining the wine. You cannot put ice. Drink it the way you want to drink. I could not drink ice in beer. I can in wine, but not beer.
1: Okay, well, that's what these beer drinkers are saying is, oh my God, especially if you do it in a light beer, it's already been watered down.
3: We did a breakdown not long ago that was talking about, you know, ice in wine.
1: Yeah.
3: And ice in orange juice. Some people do that. I think beer was mentioned on there, and a lot of people do it.
4: Some do. Now, I love a beer that's been in a freezer that's cold enough to leave ice slivers in it.
3: Yeah, like a little icy ice beer chips.
1: I guess that's what they're kind of going for, is trying to get that ice cold beer, but especially during the summer.
4: There's a difference in a big ice cube in your glass and you're drinking out of a can or a bottle and you feel little slithers of ice.
2: Well, what if you did those little frozen sphere things? They're not ice.
1: That's exactly what I was thinking. You know, they'll have like the metal or stone ice cubes that you put in the freezer. You get them super cold, but then they don't water down your drink.
3: Why don't we just make beer popsicles like Mama used to? Those little plastic Tupperware things.
4: You know, I really think if you have to put beer in your drinks, you're not drinking them fast enough.
1: You mean ice
3: in your beer?
4: Yes, ice in your drinks.
2: Have you had too many beers?
4: No, not yet.
1: I think it's hot enough some days to where it does help to keep it cool. I would not probably put ice in a beer because I wouldn't want to water it down. I definitely think wine is okay with a couple of cubes.
3: You know, some people over in Europe, they drink warm beer.
4: Jamaica.
3: I'm like, what's that about?
4: Yeah, we pulled off the side of the road on the way to a resort in Jamaica, and the guy goes, you want a red stripe, man? I'm like, yes. And he pulls it from like a rack right there and hands it to me, opens it and hands it. And I'm like, okay, this is going to be hard to go down.
1: Yeah. Now, some influencers are taking it a step further by crafting their iced beer and making it a chelada with lime juice and a salted rim and maybe even some tagine, which I don't know what is.
2: Tagine, it's like a spice.
1: I'm sorry.
2: It's pretty good.
1: Basically, they're making a custom beer at that point. But the ice is the only thing that seems offensive in that.
2: You know, the other thing you could do is freeze beer in ice cube trays. And then when it melts, it's just more beer.
3: No.
4: That's just way too much
1: work. You know what? You are on this.
2: Thank you, Tom. A little positivity in this room.
1: That's a great idea. Make your ice cubes beer cubes.
3: I think that the same thing applies with soda. Once it gets frozen, it takes all the goodness out of it. I don't know about beer because like if you freeze like a soda, all the fizz and stuff is gone.
1: Are you sure? I mean, it might be like Pop Rocks and you lick it and it goes.
3: No. It really is. It's gone.
4: Although I like flat colas.
3: Ooh.
4: I've always got to say is don't leave your canned beer in your freezer too long because you'll wake up the next morning until it's just split open.
2: Oh.
1: Well, they say 1 out of 5 people find the idea of adding ice to beer and wine refreshing, which means 4 out of 5 don't. And most people are doing this with light beers, for better or worse. So if you don't have to worry about it being tasted watered down, it already was.
2: And with wine, I mean, sometimes you have to. If you get cheap wine, it's a little rough by itself. You do that and just a tiny bit of salt.
4: Yes. What I do with wine, though, I will freeze grapes. And when I pour a glass of wine, I'll put the frozen grapes into the wine glass.
1: That's clever, too.
2: Isn't that basically hunch punch?
4: I don't know what that
1: means.
4: It's
1: getting close.
3: That's what you do for little kids, too.
4: With their
2: punch,
4: wine
2: punch?
4: Glass?
3: No, with the fruits. You know, you freeze the fruits and you take the fruits with you.
1: DSS is on line one for you.
4: Send the guy to give out Kahlua candy at Halloween.
3: That's the last thing I had left. I ran out of candy that year.
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1: Good morning. It's the Hawk and Tom Show. 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
1: Tori, I'm curious to know, under normal terms, do you go to bed at the same time as your husband, John, or do you guys have different schedules for falling asleep?
2: Oh, we are yin and yang on that.
1: Yeah, you know you're not alone. Apparently, most couples have a bedtime gap of an hour and 20 minutes. That's the time between when one of them goes to bed and the other one goes to bed. Mm. And for me, I tend to go to bed before my wife does because I have to get up so early in the morning. So I will go up, shut off the lights, lay down, and an hour later, I will be woken up by her coming in and going to bed.
3: It's hard for me to do that. In the past.
1: Oh, I was going to say, you're single.
3: Well, yeah, in the past, I've really been in relationships, and I just feel like I'm missing something out there. I'm missing something going on, and I don't want to lay in bed thinking, what's going on out there? Am I missing something fun?
2: Yeah, before this job where I'd wake up so early, my husband is like in bed by 8 or 9. I would come rolling in at like 1 a.m.
1: Right.
2: I like to stay up and watch movies or just anything.
1: Yeah, I'm a night owl if I had my choice.
4: With my kids, like I would go to bed at the same time as them. But now they're getting to be like, you know, in their teens. And I'm like, you guys stay up way later than I do. So I'm going to bed.
2: You're like, it's my bedtime now.
4: Yes, exactly.
2: You can stay up if you want.
4: Can somebody read me a bedtime story?
1: Well, they say this is pretty common, that 71% of couples are both night owls. 78% are both early birds. And they are happy in their relationship. But 59% of couples have one night owl and one early bird. And they say that this can create tensions in the marriage. However, they say it doesn't necessarily have to be that way. They also found age as a factor. Younger couples found it more important to get to bed at the same time, while older people didn't care as much.
4: They've been there for a while.
1: Makes sense. You know, you're at the point where you're like, I'm just living in the same house with this person because it's cheaper.
4: Yeah, you start mentioning, hey, are you tired?
3: You notice in movies, though, they seem to always go to bed at the same time. And like,

0: the wife will be reading a book. And,
1: right. And the husband.
0: They have lamps on both sides of their beds. Yeah. They reach over and turn off.
2: Yeah.
0: And that's so fake.
1: It is fake.
2: When our dog was still around, he would sit at the bottom of the stairs at like 9 o'clock. And just start whining and turn back and look at us like, let's go. What are you still doing up?
1: Yeah. Well, I think the biggest problem I have with it is that she does make noise when she comes to bed. So I get woken up again.
3: Yeah.
1: But other than that, I don't have a problem with going and laying down by myself and falling asleep. But like Hawk said, even my kids are downstairs mm-hmm. doing stuff when I'm in bed.
3: Yeah.
1: And so you do feel that FOMO, that fear of missing out.
0: Mm-hmm. My problem was, too, if I were the one staying up late, I'd end up throwing a party. And it was not fun. Explains a lot.
3: Yeah, but when everybody else goes to bed and it gets dark out there and you're kind of scared, you know, can someone leave that hall light on for me?
2: That's why I don't like being the first in bed. I don't want to sit in that dark room by myself.
3: Yeah,
2: like
3: I can see that.
2: Come to bed.
3: Yeah.
0: That's what a TV is for.
2: We don't have a TV in the bedroom.
1: Oh. They don't have a TV at all.
2: That's true. It broke a while back.
0: The only one I have is in the bedroom.
1: Well, they say that couples who go to bed about 4 times a week together are considered very happy couples.
3: Oh.
1: They tend to be happier. So I guess it could be worth trying to do. They do say for some people, the extra me time of being alone in the evening is good for unwinding, kind of like what you talk about, Tori, mm-hmm. where you're watching some stupid movie or something. Uh-huh. You know, it's actually funny because a comedian, one that we love so much, and I'm drawing a blank on his name.
3: It's Nate.
1: Nate Bargatze. Yeah. He actually talks about his wife doing that. It's like she's going to go to bed and he's excited because he gets to play video games. And then she's like, I'll just lay out here with you. And he's like, no, I don't want that.
0: Now, I wonder if these couples that have different bedtimes do this if they're having a couple's weekend away or something, like a, you know,
1: yeah,
0: romantic
1: you should probably
0: weekend.
1: Try harder to go to bed at the same time
0: I think
1: then.
0: So, because you wake up at the same time, and that way you can go to breakfast.
3: Yeah.
2: But if it's a group of us, and John wants to be back at 8, and I'm on vacation, I'm not
0: different.
2: Going to bed at 8 o'clock.
0: Group's different.
2: Not on a vacation. I'm a big girl.
0: You don't have group romantic weekends.
1: Well some that's people true. Do.
2: I miss the romantic part.
1: All right.
3: Yeah. Hey, well, here is Nate talking about it.
4: My wife will usually start falling asleep. She'll go to bed like 11:30. And then I sit out there and I watch TV till like 2 or something. Sometimes my wife, she'll go to bed and then she comes back with a blanket and she lays next to me. And she's like, well, I'm gonna just sleep out here and I'll go to bed when you go to bed. And I don't care for that at all. It's like you already promised to go to bed and I got pretty excited, so I don't. I think that's the hardest part of marriage. How do you say that nicely? How do you tell the most important, the person that you love more than life itself? How do you say, hey, out of all the people on earth, you're the only one I don't want near me right now?

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1: Hawk and Tom.
2: They say that dating could be a lot easier and you could save a lot of time if you could just look at a few pictures from the person's life. Maybe scroll through their phone or look at some specific things. Here are the things that they said would be the best for you to be able to examine ahead of time. A picture of their bookshelf to see what kind of stuff they read, and you might learn a little bit about whether maybe they're a sci-fi freak, maybe they're a self-help nut, something that you're not interested in, maybe something you are.
3: If you got a bunch of self-help books on there.
2: That's just a warning sign. It's a flag. Another picture would be the thermostat. What do they keep their thermostat set at? Because that can lead to some pretty strong incompatibility. Mm-hmm. Although, I don't think that should keep people from getting together. Because my wife walks around with a blanket on all the time. And she seems just happy fine. She's doing great. And I'm comfortable, too.
4: I'm not willing to do that.
2: No?
4: No.
3: Is it like one of those cowboy and Indian movies where she's got the whole blanket wrapped around,
2: yes.
3: around her?
2: And here's the thing, Cato. I was willing to compromise the other way, but she didn't like me running around the house naked all the time.
3: Well,
2: So it worked out better for her to wrap the blanket than for me to be half naked.
3: I'd do the same.
2: They say also pictures of their pets to know what kind of pets they have. Do they have 18 cats? Do they have huge dogs and you're just not into that?
1: A tarantula?
2: Yeah, yes,
3: couldn't
2: snakes.
3: Do that. The exotic pets would be a turnoff for some folks.
2: They say also a picture of their top 10 most replayed songs.
3: Yeah.
2: You might learn something about them that way. Maybe they're a Taylor Swift fan and you hate Taylor Swift.
3: It's not even hating. Sometimes, like, you think about a long car ride and they're going to be singing that song or they're going to be wanting to listen to that song the whole time. And then you got to go with the rules with, you pick one song, I pick one. You pick two, I pick two. Or, you know, and then your kids, sometimes they'll shock you. You're like, oh, man, you like that one?
2: Here's an interesting one. Cato, I think you'll like this one. A picture of the inside of their microwave.
1: Mm-hmm.
2: Is it nasty or not?
4: Because if it's nasty, you're nasty.
2: Okay, so Cato would not go for someone with a nasty microwave.
4: So far, pretty glad I'm single.
3: Also, refrigerator inside the fridge, because that could be nasty too.
2: And underneath the toilet seat.
3: Well,
4: I'm not climbing down there.
3: There's a little grace.

0: there.
1: Well, that's what the picture's for.
2: A little grace.
3: I love how both of you were like, this is a no. This is, well, on toilet.
2: Well, I ain't worried about the clean fridge.
1: Okay. Well, honest. I'm surprised at that, to be honest.
0: If you open a fridge and you, the smelly fridge.
2: Well, okay, smelly, nasty. I thought you meant like cluttered with old stuff in it.
0: No.
2: Which I'll clean it out for you.
0: Yeah, but it's just that smelly. I don't like leftovers at all because of that.
2: See, I couldn't deal with anybody who didn't like leftovers.
0: Sometimes
2: I love leftovers.
0: I will triple bag my Ziploc bags with leftovers because I don't want that smell in my fridge.
1: Wow, you're weird.
0: Yeah.
3: What are you eating?
0: Like meatloaf or something like that.
2: Meatloaf don't smell bad.
0: If you put it in the fridge after, you know, a day or so. Onions. You got some.
2: I love onions.
0: In your spaghetti sauce or something.
1: Y'all can't date, okay?
0: Okay.
1: A picture of how they load the dishwasher. I don't think that's as big a deal.
0: No,
2: I'll teach you.
1: Their Netflix queue, that could be important. What shows do they like on Netflix?
0: You're never going to agree on that. I'm disappointed with a lot of the streaming services. You get on there and you waste so much time just trying to figure out what to watch.
1: I think we were talking about something different.
2: I spent a day trying to find something to watch.
0: Yeah.
2: I just watched trailers all day.
0: I'm like, if we're paying that much money, give us something to watch and organize it better. That's horrible organization there.
3: And give it to us all at once. Stop with this extended release nonsense. We do not have, like, we're paying for streaming services so we can binge, and they're like, the finale coming in December. No, the finale coming today.
0: Yeah.
3: Drop it.
1: Other things they'd like a picture of to learn about the person is their bathroom. Does it look like a truck stop bathroom, or is it relatively clean?
2: Well, raise the seat up. Let me look under there.
0: But you know what?
1: That's what I just said.
0: For compatibility's sake, though, you got the bathrooms that have like one sink and her stuff and his. Got the his and her towels. You need his and her side of the sinks, too. And if you are buying a house, get two sinks. That will be helpful and help with fighting.
2: We'll just go on and get two toilets, his and hers.
1: Now, that'd be nice.
2: She would never complain about you leaving the seat up.
1: I like when my wife warms the seat up for me, though.
2: That's gross.
1: That's what she said.
0: That's gross. Honey, it's coming on. Do you mind sitting in there for a second?
2: Of course, that would be better than the guy down the hall that just left the bathroom and I'm walking in.
1: Yeah. Oh, yeah.
2: That's not fun.
0: Finally, and then he always says, I warmed it up for you.
1: Pictures that you would like to see before you date the person, the interior of their car. Do they have to go to a dumpster first before you can even get in the passenger seat?
2: Well, I think most of my friends do.
0: You know what?
2: I can't judge.
0: On that note, study shows average American's car weighs 500 pounds more than it did like 5 years ago.
1: Jeez.
0: That's because of all the empty like burger wrappers, French fry containers.
1: You can't get that much of those, 500 pounds?
0: Like just junk you leave in your car and you forgot you had it there. Like, you
1: That's
0: know.
1: Like 10 spare tires.
3: It's like forgetting humans in the car.
0: Yeah.
3: Like multiple humans.
0: But you put something in the trunk before you know it, it's like it stays there, and you're like, I'll get that out.
1: By something, he means sandbags.
3: I thought you meant like a body.
1: I could see 50 pounds over 5 years, but not 500.
2: Well, you gain weight, too.
1: Not that much.
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1: Good morning. It's the Hawk and Tom Show. 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And you can go ahead while you're there and just sign them up for the whole summer.
0: Yeah.
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1: When you finally find your thing, you want the whole world to know about that thing. 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
2: Pride Month is here,
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1: Hawk and Tom.
2: I was just talking about how Gen Z, many of them feel like they weren't taught life lessons that they needed, things like how to do banking and finance and leases and renting and mortgages and things like that. So they feel like they have a lot of anxiety about life and doing basic adulting.
3: Yeah.
2: Well, it turns out there's something that can help boost Gen Z's confidence, and you may find this helps you as well.
4: Fireball.
2: Fireball is not the correct answer, Kato.
4: It works.
2: It's not the best choice,
4: so
2: though.
4: Confident.
3: You're supposed to say, what is Fireball?
2: It turns out that 9 out of 10 people said finishing a home project makes them feel accomplished and confident for 6 weeks afterwards.
5: Fun fact, it makes me feel the exact opposite while I'm doing the DIY. Because I've never doubted myself more when I'm halfway through a project and I'm like, why did I do this? Yeah. I don't know what I'm doing.
4: I started a home project about 10 years ago. I still hadn't painted.
2: You've got just big blotches on the walls.
4: But I feel okay.
2: Well, they say that painting is one of the common tasks that people feel good about doing and they feel like they can actually do. 83% of them said nothing beats completing a do-it-yourself project independently, rather than having to call for help halfway through.
3: And they're making it easier. Like, you know, those walls, like when you get a hole in them from, I don't know, kids.
4: Hang a picture.
3: Well, you can do that. But you can also got that spackle. That's what you just all got to just swipe it and then just sand it down a little bit and paint right over it.
5: I saw someone, their husband punched a hole through the wall and she framed it. And she made it the artwork, so he just walks by it every day.
3: That's a do-it-yourself.
4: I like that.
2: Well, they say that the average is 8 completed projects in people's current homes. The most intimidating task were installing flooring.
3: Yeah. Ooh,
4: who would try?
3: Yeah,
2: I would do that.
3: Nuh-uh.
2: It looks like you just put those little pieces and click them down into the little slot, and then when you get to the wall, you fix everything there.
4: You make it sound easy.
2: I think it's probably hard work, but I don't think it's hard mental work.
3: Okay, but you got to put the right kind of glue down, and I tell you something else, flooring in the shower. My shower looks disgusting.
2: Okay, well, you seem proud of that.
3: Well, because I tried to regrout it, and I did something wrong. And it's, you know, it's almost got like speed bumps in my shower.
4: Get you some of that outdoor AstroTurf.
3: Just put it down.
4: Just put that down. That'd be knee scratchy feet.
3: I just get a rug, throw a couple rugs down my shower.
2: Okay, caulking tubs was also considered an intimidating task.
3: I hate it.
4: I wouldn't try.
3: Yeah, but you know, because you got to run your finger just right, and they got little gadgets now you can get them on Amazon that makes it look the way they film that commercial looks like it's so easy, but get doing it and it's like, oh man, what have I got myself into?
2: Okay, they also said repairing drywall was right there with it. To me, repairing drywall is super easy. Like Hawk says, and now they even make these little patches that you put over it, and then you like paint a layer, and then you peel the sticker off, and you paint a layer again, and by the time they're done, you can have a 2 or 3 inch hole in the wall, and it covers it without even getting any spackling out.
5: It must be harder than it looks, though, based off the places I've like rented in the past, because the way you just paint over stuff, and you'll still see the nails sticking out, and they just paint it white to match the wall.
2: That's laziness. That's not difficulty. It's just lazy.
3: Well, I mean, what do you expect? Somebody's moving out of the apartment, and they're like, I just want to get my money back. I don't care what it looks like. It's like they're going to put something on there and make it look good for a second.
5: Yeah.
2: Okay. Common first projects were painting. That was relatively easy. Mounting TVs and hanging pictures.
3: Oh, I don't want to mount a TV.
2: That's not that hard.
4: You just got to make sure you get it in the stud.
2: Right, which I did. Mine's hanging over a stone fireplace, and I got it. It's been up there for 12 years.
4: I've seen all the videos of the guys who got the TV put up, turn around to look at it, and just fall off the wall.
3: Wow.
2: Yeah.
3: It's hard to watch TV when it's laying face down.
2: Well, it sounds like that if you can finish a do-it-yourself project, it gives you a lot of confidence in yourself. But if you don't, then it probably takes away confidence.
5: I love home projects, but the amount of times that I will show up at the Home Depot in one weekend trying to get one project done, it's if I'm like, hi, I'm back again. I miscalculated.
2: It helps to live close.
5: Yeah,
3: I'll be honest. You know what? I can take trash out and count that as a home project, and I feel good about it.
4: Me too.
3: Yeah. I'm like, I did not miss the garbage truck this week. I feel
2: good. Oh, crap. What day is it?
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2: Man, we gotta all cheer up. Americans have 60 bad days every year, they say. And that means that we spend two entire months stressed out, unhappy, tired, or angry, having bad days.
3: 2 out of 12 isn't even bad.
4: No.
3: That's not even 50%. Tom, I can't do the exact math. You do it.
4: It's 1 out of 6. So it's about 18%.
3: There you go.
4: Yeah, I think that's pretty good.
3: Yeah.
4: If I only had that few.
2: Okay.
5: Well, you got to consider every Monday.
4: Right. Mm.
2: Some people are having happy Mondays.
5: Oh, and then there's some vacations. So yeah.
2: Yeah. These are the top things that were mentioned. Now, I will say bad hair day was lower on the list. Only 25% of people say they've lost it over a bad hair day.
5: Oh, you can tell people don't care anymore. They don't care about their hair.
4: And yeah. I think that's young people. When and you start to get past your 20s, bad hair days just don't matter as much. I think when you get past your 20s, a lot of things don't matter as much because you start to realize how many days there are and one bad one just isn't big enough to make it worth it.
2: 8% have gotten depressed over a favorite team losing.
5: They're
2: having a bad day for that.
5: I don't get that.
4: Did you see that guy in Canada that sawed his TV in half because the Canadians lost a hockey game?
2: Yeah.
4: And I mean...
2: That's a bad day.
4: That's really going overboard.
5: Anger management issues or anger issues.
2: Number one was not getting enough sleep is a way to ruin your day.
4: That's a weird thing. Some days you come in here without enough rest and you're just nailing it.
2: Yeah.
4: And some days you come in with 12 hours of rest and you can't seem to even think.
3: Some days you start out pretty good and then you crash mid-show.
2: What is going on with those days?
3: It's so
2: they started off so well.
3: Yeah.
2: Somewhere we took it a turn, okay? Feeling sick was number two on the list.
4: Yeah.
2: That can ruin your day.
4: There's nothing like those lower gut cramps.
2: Yeah.
4: Or some kind of nausea just to ruin your overall day.
2: Or a headache. Having money issues, number three on the list, can ruin your day.
4: Yeah.
2: Trying to pay the bills or get by.
4: Even just the snack machine. It took my last dollar.
2: Okay. Stress at work was number four. So apparently some people at work are stressing you out.
4: I'm surprised that's not higher. I literally take like an hour to decompress after work. I have to tell my wife all the things that annoyed me.
2: Really? I don't have it so bad. I think it's okay.
5: I wonder. I don't really get stressed. I don't.
4: You don't. You don't seem to worry about the stuff that bothers me.
5: Yeah. Isn't that funny?
2: And then having your plans fall through was also mentioned. That will ruin your day.
5: Also, sometimes you're glad those plans fell through.
2: Oh, okay.
5: Yeah, you're like, oh, thank God they canceled.
3: Oh. Especially if it's before you started getting ready.
2: Yeah. Well, like you've committed to like a lunch or something, and you're like 2 weeks away from that. Like, yeah, that'd be fun to get together. And then the day comes, and you're like, I don't want to go out with them.
5: For me, it's usually happy hour, and somebody goes, hey, this Friday, we're going to do blah, blah, blah. Yeah, I'm all in.
2: Yeah.
5: Friday gets there, I'm like, oh, gosh, what did I commit to?
2: All right. Now, this is very interesting. 26% of people say they've had their day ruined by a comment on social media.
4: Wow.
2: Social media is ruining your day?
3: Some people are mean for no reason. Mm-hmm.
4: It makes me happy to hear that because I spend a lot of time on social media trying to ruin people's day.
2: There you go.
4: So I'm glad to hear it's working.
2: Well, 61% of people say they've had their day made by a positive comment on social media.
4: I do that too to nice people. My enjoyment is when someone else comes in and says something mean and then ripping them to shreds.
2: Oh, you're
4: like,
2: defending them?
4: I don't go in and just like try to tear people down, but I will definitely retaliate to someone who has. And I do enjoy going into some people's feeds and putting a positive comment on it. And then they're like, okay. Oh, look at that. You know, Tom Steele said this nice thing.
2: I thought you were about to say, I do enjoy going to people's feeds and putting a negative comment. I enjoy that. That's so much. There are a lot of people, though, that are trolls or, you know, they're out there just to make your day bad.
5: Yeah. Don't let it. Ignore it. Don't worry.
2: Just be happy.
5: Block Tom.
4: I don't start it.
5: Yeah. I wonder if when you put a nice comment at somebody goes, his page has been hacked.
4: Probably.
5: Yeah. That's not him.
2: You know, Tom is like, that's his gift. You know, he's like a superhero. His gift is to go in there and encourage that person that's been torn down. Like if he was part of the Justice League, he'd be, you know, social media man.
1: 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This.
6: Yep, he's planning another project. So this Father's Day at Lowe's, tap into free.

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1: Hawk and Tom.
2: I think one of the more interesting things that we involve ourselves in our daily lives is the drama going on at the office.
3: Yeah.
2: We have drama happening here at our radio station right now. It's parking space drama. We don't have assigned parking spaces, but it's to the point where most people park in a specific spot every day, and everyone knows who parks there.
3: Yeah.
2: And about a week ago...
3: Not everybody knows.
2: About a week ago, someone parked in Hawk's spot.
3: Yeah.
2: And we don't know who it is. There's some guesses, but we're not confirmed.
4: I do know.
2: Do you?
4: I do know whose car that is.
2: Because it looks like it's been there for a week and not been moved.
4: Yeah, that's what I'm wondering, because I've left my car here while I went out of town. Just to leave it, to meet up with friends halfway.
2: Right.
4: And so I've left mine here, and I do try to park it in the most visible space.
2: Okay. So you steal someone's spot to do that?
4: I work here. I don't steal.
5: But if you do that, wouldn't you just park in your spot? Because that's where your car would be anyway.
4: Like I said, I believe I know whose car that is.
2: Okay.
4: Because some people just bought new cars, and normally that person parks further back. So I'm wondering if they're parking up here to make it more visible to the front door rather than the back door.
3: And we got like a car detective here, Tom.

0: his parking lot.
1: No kidding.
2: I said I was going to put a ticket on there. But anyway, go ahead.
1: Well, then today I came in and someone had parked in my spot.
3: Oh, yeah.
1: Which is not a big deal. If someone parks there, it isn't my spot. But it's just odd that it's happening to both of us at the same time.
0: Somebody hates us.
2: And then I get here this morning and someone's parked in my spot.
1: That was me because someone parked in mine.
0: See? Yeah. I moved all the way out to the front now.
2: You did.
3: And your new parking spot, so you parked near me. No, you didn't. But you parked in a spot and I pulled up and I was like, oh, that makes so much more sense. Why don't I park like that? Because with your new spot by mine, you can just pull out and go home, but I got a looper. So I'm waiting on that car to move so you can move so I can play Tetris and be in your spot.
0: I'm safe there because Tori's always late. She'll never be the first person to park.
3: You ain't wrong.
2: You know, I used to park where he's parking. By the way, look how crooked you parked.
3: Oh my gosh. Yeah, you did. You pulled in. How did you pull in crooked?
0: Well, you know, all those people around me, they pulled in wrong.
2: But I used to park where he parked, and then there's delivery trucks that come and drop off food and stuff, blocked me in, and I had to literally sit there and wait for the truck to move.
0: I wonder, though, if other people at their work have their own parking spot. Like, I mean, I've parked in my spot for years.
2: 20 years.
0: I'm like, at least. And so this person, who Cato knows, just comes in and is like, you know what? I know Hawk's been parking there, but I'm just going to park right in his.
2: And I will say, Tom did mention our side door over here was having issues of getting in our side door.
0: Well, yeah.
2: And it is a female that drives that car.
0: Oh.
2: So I'm wondering if there are not many females in this
0: building. That's right.
3: That limits it to like two other people.
2: Yes.
1: Well, I have suggested that maybe we should do what they do in parking enforcement.
0: What's that?
1: Put some chalk on the tire to see if it's moving or not. Because I think it's been sitting there for over a week. Hawk thinks it goes home every day, but he comes in at 5:15. Yeah. I don't believe that someone is beating him in regularly.
3: Yeah, true.
0: Normally, there's no one. There's one car here normally, and two, and that's the person now I know who you're talking about.
2: Yeah.
0: Yeah.
2: Because she normally parks next to the side door.
0: Yeah.
2: But would there be an issue getting in it, maybe?
0: And that, you know, that was one thing. And I was just, you know, I'm like, okay, it's not a big deal. I'll just park somewhere else, although I've parked there forever. But, you know, when someone came in and took Tom's this morning, I was surprised.
2: I don't know who that is.
0: What in the world is going on here?
3: Well, what's funny is your spot has been taken all this week so far, and no one said anything. But Tom's spot gets taken once, and it gets up on the radio.
1: I didn't think it was like a systemic or a pattern going on. But now I'm like, oh my gosh, it's two of the spots have been taken. And I mean, technically three if you count me parking in Cato's space.
3: Can you imagine this is how they start like edging us out? They're like, we're just going to take over the parking spot one at a time.
1: We'll be parking across the street. Like, what's going on?
2: Go ahead and put on an application for chicken salad chick while you're over there parked.
0: Yeah.
1: Well, that's the drama that is happening behind the scenes at our workplace. I can only imagine what goes on at others.
2: There are some orange cones out back in the warehouse.
0: Ooh. That would be funny, though. You know what? When they leave today, put those orange cones
2: there. I won't be here. You put them out there.
1: Yeah, I'm not convinced that one car has moved. I'm not sure what's going on. But
2: I'll have to see where the bumper comes up on the curb.
1: Right. Kind of. Well, do we have any chalk? We could literally just put a little chalk mark on the top of the tire.
3: If we could probably even write names on the spots.
1: Oh.
2: We got some sidewalk chalk.
3: So just like when they come back from wherever they're vacationing, they come back and it just says Hawk Spot in front. Passive aggressively.
0: They do that like at schools. Yeah. Like the seniors, they got their own parking space and they can paint their own thing on it. You just put a Hawk, Tom, Cato, I think, is next, and then Tori.
3: Mm-hmm.
0: That's what we're going to
1: get in trouble.
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5: Okay, let's get started.
6: Well, I don't think there's such a thing as the perfect roommate. That's not a real thing, right?
7: I don't know.
8: Sometimes you got perfect. I know one time I had a roommate who almost never was there. I'm like, this is the perfect roommate.
6: All right.
9: But they continue to pay rent.
8: Yeah.
9: Best roommate ever.
8: That'll happen sometimes when someone gets in a relationship and they end up staying at the girlfriend's place a lot.
6: Yeah. Yes. I saw a story, I guess a guy got mad at his roommate for hogging the bathroom time, and he busted down the door, punched him, and then threw him into the mirror. And luckily, he was arrested for assault for that. And then as I saw that, there's so many stories on social media and online about bad roommates and these bad roommate stories where they're doing ridiculous things.
8: Well, that's a pretty common trope, but I think one item that would help a lot is to not have only one bathroom.
7: Yeah. Mm-hmm.
8: I mean, you can fix a lot of things by just making the circumstances better. Well,
6: sometimes you can't afford it.
8: Right.
6: Yeah.
7: You get one of those little portable toilets like in the hospital and put it in the laundry room.
8: Oh, my.
6: So not paying a bill on time is one of the number one things that roommates fight about. And that's with guys and girls.
8: I have been blessed. I never had roommates that didn't pay their bills. I don't know if I just got lucky or what, but that was not an issue I had. I had other issues, but not that.
6: Yeah. Tom and I were roommates. We always paid the bills.
8: Right.
6: That was good. Hogging the bathroom was also mentioned as far as a bad roommate.
8: Now, I did have to share a bathroom with a buddy, and we did manage to work it out all right.
6: Yeah, well, if he wouldn't shut the door.
8: I'm talking about Tim Dukes, not you.
6: Oh, okay.
8: But we didn't share a bathroom. We had our own.
6: We didn't. But we would leave the door open when we're going to the bathroom. So that's weird.
8: Or you would leave the door open.
6: Well, you know, my big complaint with Tom was we had like this walkway on the second floor that you could see from the bottom floor, and his shower or his bathroom was way down on the other end of the hall, and he would say, "Hey, don't look," and he would walk naked from that catwalk to his room.
8: I said, "Hey, don't look."
6: I know, but I mean, what do you do when someone says, "Don't look"?
9: Yeah, how else would you know that he was naked unless you were looking?
6: I did. I'm like, he said, "Don't look." And I mean, anybody that hears that is going to look.
9: You should learn after a couple times.
8: The first time, maybe.
6: Yes. It took me about 63 times.
8: I feel violated.
6: Yeah. But also, messiness is another thing, being smelly for the guys.
8: Smelly would not be good.
6: I agree.
8: Now, I had a roommate in college, and he and I, we each had a corner of the dorm room that we just stacked our dirty clothes up in until, months. And then we would finally take them to the laundromat and do them. But they didn't smell bad because you only wore them like one. It wasn't like you took nasty clothes and put them. It had just been worn.
6: Another thing the guys complain about is the other roommate eats their food without them knowing.
8: Yeah, and that happens.
6: I will say, though, you were pretty respectful, and I was respectful of your food when we were roommates.
8: Yeah, we didn't have a lot, I think, that overlapped.
6: We did have a buddy who would come in and say, "Hey, someone broke in, and I don't know what happened, but your Jimmy Dean sausage in the freezer is gone." Okay, really?
8: See, I didn't leave anything to get eaten. I generally ate fast food, and I ate it right then.
7: And I've never seen you two eat the same thing.
8: I know.
6: That's true, yeah.
7: Yeah, you eat a little more healthier.
6: But I will say this, though. You will hide the good stuff, the brownies and stuff, in your underwear drawer or something when you have roommates. You wouldn't put that in the kitchen. It's like, I ain't leaving this in the kitchen because it'd be gone.
7: Just like when you had kids, you had your little daddy cakes.
6: Absolutely.
8: I never even tried that.
6: And then the girlfriend takeover was another thing mentioned with the guys.
8: Yeah.
6: And all of a sudden, you got another roommate who's not paying the rent.
8: Well, and I had a roommate once. His girlfriend would come over and try to tell me what I could and couldn't do in the apartment.
6: Yeah.
8: And she would be like, "Hawk said that I could tell you not to wear your underwear around the house." And I said, "I pay rent here and you don't."
6: Well, that's because you would walk around in your underwear in front of her.
8: They were boxer shorts.
6: Okay.
8: And it's my apartment.
9: Yep.
6: So the girls are a little bit different when it comes to roommates. And there's some other things going on besides, the messiness and the stinkiness, which I'm sure that you girls have that problem, right?
9: That were stinky?
6: No, I'm just saying that you've had some roommates that were not as clean as you, probably.
9: I just had one who would drink my drinks and then refill it with water.
6: Oh, wow.
9: Which was odd because I'm like, okay, I know what Coke is supposed to look like.
6: So some of the same things, not paying the bills on time, hogging the bathroom was also mentioned, and then borrowing clothes without asking.
8: Yeah.
6: And borrowing things from each other is what the girls do more often. So you got to kind of set some healthy boundaries and like, look, I'm okay with you borrowing this, but not my clothes. I was going to wear that this Friday out on a date, and you wore it.
8: Now, I did have a problem with a friend who would borrow clothes and never give them back. Like, I had a friend who borrowed, this is Sean Tucker, he's my best friend. He would borrow, a shirt, and then, 6 years later, I'd get it back,

0: and the sleeves had been torn off. It had been converted into like a, you know, muscle shirt or something. I'm like, dude, I can't wear that. I don't have any muscles.
1: Okay. Also borrowing makeup without you knowing.
0: Ew. I never had that.
1: That was a problem with the girls as well. And then there wasn't like bringing in a third roommate. Like their boyfriend wouldn't come over and
0: really?
1: Just stay all the time.
0: Because I think that does happen sometimes.
2: It does. And it's miserable.
0: Yeah, I mean, you got some guy there. First of all, girls are probably going to be less tolerant of that than guys would be. Like, it was annoying to me, not because I was trying to hide anything from your girlfriend, but because she was trying to get me to dress in a way that I didn't feel like bothering with.
1: But she didn't live there. She just visited.
0: I know. Yeah. She sure acted like she owned the place when she did.
1: You know, I mean, when it's 1 o'clock in the afternoon, you still got your underwear on, just going to your kitchen. I'm like,
0: it's my business.
3: Did you say don't look?
0: Yeah. And she looked every time.
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1: You know, I am not one of those people that jumps on the latest fads, whether it's dieting or exercise. Heck, I don't even do either of those things.
2: That's true, yeah.
1: But I see people that will just, like, try the next latest greatest thing, and they don't seem to apply any critical thinking.
2: I do that. I mean, with infomercials and stuff like that when it comes to exercise.
3: There used to be this belt that you would wear that would zap your abs. Which actually did work until it short-circuited one day, and it just zapped the mess out of me.
2: It's like electrified.
3: Yeah.
2: And you feel your muscles twitch.
3: Yeah, it's supposed to be like, but then all of a sudden it went, I was like, oh, gosh.
1: What made you think it was working to begin with?
3: It gave me abs. Also, though, I was in high school, so, like, but I was just younger. And
1: could have been part of it.
2: Yeah.
1: So there's a new thing out right now that I just have a hard time buying into. And honestly, I have a hard time buying into the old thing that it's based on. It's called snake yoga.
2: Oh, yeah.
1: Now, I don't even buy into yoga.
2: Right.
1: I'm not even 100% sure what yoga is. I think
3: it
1: was a bear in a cartoon back 40 or 50 years ago.
4: They say it's hard to get in some of those positions, and you sweat.
3: There are some that I could show you that you would never be able to do.
1: Well, why would I want to do something I could never be able to do?
3: Because it's great for your body.
1: Right.
3: Right.
4: That's why it hurts.
1: Well, now they have snake yoga.
4: Oh, gosh.
1: This is in Portland, Oregon, so that should give you a warning right there.
2: Uh-huh.
1: They are hosting yoga classes where pythons and other reptiles slither around while the people stretch. Some of them do it because they love snakes. Some of them have come to face their fears.
2: Yeah.
1: But they actually go into this class and they're doing these stretches and then letting snakes crawl around the room while they do it on them.
2: Listen to this lady talk about it.
5: I'm a reptile girl, so we're here for the snakes.
6: I've never hung out with a snake. And I'm super excited to hold one or touch one.
5: Inhale, come up, mountain arms, wave your arms in the air, say, hey, Gemma. Hey, Gemma is one of my favorite snakes in snake yoga.
7: It's just a different vibe. This is like super relaxing and calming, and especially the big snakes on you.
2: It would not be relaxing and calming.
3: I don't mind snakes,
1: Me either.
3: I think I'll stick to puppy yoga instead.
2: But you're sitting there, like your arms down, you're trying to do a push-up or something, your head goes up with whatever class in that snake.

0: snakes right there in your face or crawling all over your body.
1: But what a better way to make you stay in that pose than have a snake down on the floor below you. You're like, I'll hold this pose until I die.
0: If you're planking or something.
1: Yeah.
0: But let's take it up a notch and do spider yoga.
1: I will not. Ain't no way.
2: They say as people warm up, the cold-blooded reptiles snuggle against them. They also have lizards, one of them the size of a small dog, and a weirdly fast gecko and a very slow tortoise. So they've got all kinds of reptiles and amphibians or whatever.
0: Yeah.
1: You're sitting there in a plank like, please, tortoise, move. I'm about to die. Please move. And it's just like, no.
0: Let's do some lizard lunges. Ready? Go.
3: But how far do you face your fears before it turns to death? You know, the fear factor back in the day, they'd put them in a coffin with spiders or cockroaches or... And I'm like, I would say no. I'm off the show. I'm not even going to attempt that because I would die.
2: See, I'm okay. Snakes don't scare me. If one jumped out in the dark, it would startle me. But as far as just if someone's like, here, hold this snake, I'm good. But I just think it's flaky. I think the whole thing is completely flaky. I don't think you need to add snakes to yoga to make it somehow better.
3: Years ago, I was at this little private bar with some friends, and this guy had a huge, like, yellow and white
0: python
2: constrictor, probably. Or maybe it might have been a python.
3: Yeah. It was huge. And I walked over. My friend goes, I want to see that snake up close. So I walked over to the guy. I'm like, hey, my friends want to see your snake. He puts it around my neck and says, take it over to him. And I'm walking back to the table with this huge snake around my neck going, oh, my God. Oh, my God.
0: Yeah.
1: Did you feel like Britney Spears?
3: Not at all.
2: What's crazy about that is this is a snake that literally constricts to kill its prey. And you just put it around your neck.
3: I did not. He did.
2: Well, I don't know about the whole idea of any puppy yoga, snake yoga, all of it. I don't even think yoga sounds like something serious.
3: No.
2: It just sounds like something that people eat to lose weight.
1: Can we please do a Torture Tuesday of Tom taking a yoga class? Because it would kick your booty. You would not survive it.
0: Oh, yeah. It's tough. The different positions you have to hold. And
2: The downward dog.
0: No, I mean, it's...
1: I bet you couldn't even do that one right.
0: But it's not... They've grown to make it... Like, it's more an experience. You're sweating. Even the hot yoga. Like, they turn up the heat.
3: Yeah, I couldn't.
0: And it's like you're baking in the oven while you're doing yoga.
3: Tom, there would be one thing you'd be able to do.
2: What's that?
3: Chi.
2: What's chi?
3: You pass gas.
0: Pass gas. Let out the energy.
2: I don't need a class to do that. Hey, it's Hawk.
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3: 40% of single women say that their last few dates were quite boring. 22% said that their last few dates were very boring.
4: Huh.
3: I'm glad they didn't ask married people.
4: My dates are usually not boring. We talk about how expensive everything is.
3: Yeah.
5: You say y'all just go eat and back home.
4: Yeah.
5: Well, that's so exciting.
3: Oh,
4: thank you.
3: Now, they gave some options, and some were good, and then they gave some really interesting options that are funny. So they say, if it is a boring date, just switch venues. Move to another atmosphere or area, that sometimes that can change it up for you. Or they say, if it's really bad, you can just end it gracefully and say, if nothing is working, like, you know what? It's nice to meet you.
6: Change the atmosphere. Imagine being that server. You know what? I don't like the atmosphere at this table. Can we sit over there? Nope, this isn't working either. Can we move to this one?
3: I do that.
4: I imagine you do.
5: Wow.
3: Sometimes
6: you
3: they'll
6: do?
3: Yeah, they'll sit down. I'm like, do you mind if I sit over there? Because, you know.
4: They love you.
5: No,
3: they always say it's okay.
4: I know, but they love you.
3: No, you know what? You guys are judging right now.
6: They say it's okay to your face.
5: I've worked in a restaurant, so sometimes they rotate servers out, and when you move tables, you're probably changing up the servers. And then that server just lost a table, and it was her time to get a table.
6: And as a previous server, if you're not in my immediate section, I will forget about you.
3: Okay, well, wait, and let's save that segment for what waitresses complain about, and you can just say me. So when a date is boring, they say pivot to a high-energy or interactive activities that can make it a little bit more fun and a little bit more spontaneous. So shift your focus away from the forced conversation that is making it probably boring.
4: If you can't have good conversation, it's probably not a good match.
3: No, okay, maybe so, but maybe you have an off night. You have a bad day.
6: That happens.
3: Yeah, absolutely. So here's some of the good answers. They said active games like going bowling. You can switch it up, do that.
5: Yeah.
3: Change it up midday, go to an arcade. Adventure activities. Never thought about this one before, but they say like indoor rock climbing.

0: So just head on over to Big Air and go to indoor rock climbing. You don't have to carry on a conversation. Or if you did, it'd be kind of awkward because she's way up there going, "What? Now, what's your favorite color?"
1: What was your childhood like?
2: I don't like the rock climbing.
3: No, I mean, I would be sitting there 4 feet off the ground, and they're up the top, and I'm like, "God, this wasn't a good idea."
0: Okay.
2: But the view would be great.
3: Oh, my God. This is a family show.
2: I'm sorry.
0: This is interesting. They say, do the thrift store challenge. Go to the thrift shop, pick out a ridiculous outfit for each other, and then go try it on.
2: Oh, no, move on.
3: Oh, no, thank you.
0: That was weird.
1: You're not going to wash it first.
0: I'm sure you could. You'd go home and do that if you want to.
1: Well, I'll see you back here in 2 hours once this laundry is done.
0: Well, and they say if you're downtown, take a walk. If it's an awkward conversation or if it's being very boring, because a lot of times it can distract you just because you don't have to look at each other face to face. You're walking, you know, you're both walking the same way.
3: Don't have to look at each other face to face. This is not a good match. How about we walk side by side so I don't have to see your face?
0: Well, sometimes it's the same as driving. When you're having an argument with somebody or somebody, you don't have to lock eyes and you can sit there and have a better conversation.
1: Or you can lock eyes as a driver and it'll get real interesting.
0: Now, these are some funny answers that the girls gave. See how bad you can really make the boring date. So they'll make it even worse.
1: Huh.
0: That's an interesting take on it. Someone said drink more if it's a boring date.
2: Oh, yeah, you. That's a given.
3: Yep.
0: Ask him to drop you off at like a Walmart or Target so you can pick up a couple of things and go shopping. Could you imagine?
2: You're still in there?
0: Yeah.
2: I'm about to check out.
0: He's sitting in the car on a cell phone. Or maybe, you know, you could take both of you go shopping for a little
2: exactly.
0: bit.
2: Exactly. Now you can get a glass of wine and walk around and look at the produce, the melons and the...
0: Yeah.
3: When I was in college, I took a girl on a date and she got a ride home with someone else.
0: Okay.
1: Oh.
3: I changed it up, all right. She seemed like she had a better time.
0: So you were born back then.
3: I don't know what happened.
0: That's pretty bad, though.
2: Back
0: like,
2: then.
0: You took her out on the date.
3: I did. We went to church together.
0: Oh.
3: At one point, she went and sat with some of her friends, and she came back over and said, "I'm going to ride home with them."
0: Oh.
3: I mean, I didn't even have a chance to be boring yet. We were sitting in church.
1: It was just her friends, though. That's not as bad.
3: Yeah, it was pretty bad.
1: But, okay, I thought you meant she was like, okay, this is not working, so I'm going to go home with him instead. But it was just her friends. That's
0: still pretty bad.
1: It's not great, but it's not as bad.
0: You're still left there at the table by yourself.
1: More food for you?
2: Come lay down on the
3: and
2: couch.
3: I wasn't at a table. I was at church. But we did go afterwards to an ice cream place, and I bought her ice cream before she left with her friends.
1: Oh, buddy.
3: Okay. We didn't go out again.
2: I hate that girl, and I don't even know her.
3: Thank you.
2: Yes.
0: All right.
2: I feel bad.
0: Final one I have. I feel bad right now. Next time you're with him on a date and it's boring, try this little trick. They say, stay focused by smiling and just count the guy's nose hairs.
1: My vision isn't good enough for that.
0: Okay. Let me put my glasses on, okay?
2: He'll notice you're staring at his nose.
0: Probably so. That's kind of awkward.
2: Because I've always wondered when I fixate, is that a word?
0: Yeah.
2: On a particular feature of their face.
0: Right, yeah, they think
2: I'm thinking,
0: wrong.
2: Yeah, if I'm looking at their lips while they're talking, I'm like, oh, they know I'm looking at their lips.
3: Uh-huh. Look at their eyes.
2: Thinking. Huh?
3: Look at their eyes.
2: But they had nice lips.
0: Okay. Yeah.
3: Good, that's all you were looking at.
2: Pretty teeth, you know? I mean, uh-huh. I look at pretty teeth, I'm like, ah, oh, those are pretty teeth. I don't know what they're telling me. But.
3: That's the first time anyone ever said, my eyes are up here, and they weren't talking about something else.
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0: when this one came out.
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0: Throwback. 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

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You say you're an adventurous eater, but how do you feel about a little sweet with your asparagus? That's coming up next on The Tory Show.

0: Are you the type of person, you go to a restaurant, you see something that seems kind of odd on the menu, and you think, well, if it's that weird and it made it on the menu, it's got to be like a good weird, right? I'm Tori, B93.7. Well, here's some more weird food news for you. Like asparagus ice cream. This is a farm in Massachusetts. It's a dairy farm, and they call it Hadley Grass. It also has almonds. But they say the taste is kind of like there are strings or chunks of asparagus in it. But when you first taste it, you get the sweet with the almond, almost like a pistachio-flavored ice cream. And then the asparagus hits you on the backside. Yeah, because who doesn't want to get smacked with the taste of asparagus when they're trying to eat ice cream? And then finally, there is a cracker in Japan that is infused with whole dried digger wasps. The dough of the cracker is kind of sweet, and then the dried wasp, they say, tastes like burned raisins. You know, I have eaten a scorpion before. It was actually at a fair. It was scorpion pizza. And taste-wise, it wasn't terrible. It almost kind of tastes like roasted peanuts. But it was really just the mentality of like, oh, I'm eating a scorpion stinger right now that threw me.
1: 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I'm Elise Riley, and each week on Wet Nose Wednesday, I will feature a new cat or dog looking for its forever home. 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

But they said they're going to have dedicated age-appropriate play areas, swings with built-in shade, zoo-themed elements, all kinds of fun things. 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

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Just a heads up, City of Greenville announced yesterday that effective immediately, the Cleveland Park Zoo playground is closed because they are bringing all kinds of new stuff to it.

They keep releasing all this footage of aliens, and we're like, yeah, sure, whatever. But now a former CIA agent says, oh no, it's not when they're gonna visit, they're already here. Have you heard this conspiracy theory? It is wild. That's coming up next, the Tori Show, B93.7.

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Did you see that senator who kind of let it slip at least where Taylor Swift won't be tying the knot? If they keep running their mouth, that's a good way to get kicked off that invitation list. B93.7. I had a

0: If you were trying to plan a fun little summer picnic, hopefully on a day where it's not blistering hot outside, the choices people are making to pack that picnic basket is changing dramatically. Hey, it's Tori, B93.7. So the top favorites from the past were things like corned beef, sandwich spread, Spam, cheap potato chips. I love that they made a point to say the cheap ones. And then mayonnaise and potato salad. Those are all off the list this year. The new favorites for summer picnics. Number one, olives, flatbreads, hummus, chorizo, salami. So basically, we've just gone from like the cheap version of a charcuterie board to the expensive one.
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She put herself on the self-ban list for the local casino, but somehow she managed to sneak in and it paid off big for her. See that right there? I'd be like, you just scratch my name off that list. I'll be back tomorrow. B93.7 is coming up after Ella Langley on The Tory Show. Just when

0: know you could ban yourself from the casino. And not in terms of, nope, I'm not going in there anymore. I mean, like, you can actually go into the casino, give them your information and say, do not let me back in here. And they will honor that. Except for in this case, when they didn't, but it actually worked in her favor. I'm Tori, B93.7. This 69-year-old woman in New Jersey was removed from Hollywood Casino because she was on that list, the self-exclusion list. She somehow snuck in there, but she ended up winning. They didn't say how much she won, but they did say it was the jackpot winning. So I'm thinking it was pretty good, and that is exactly why I would never have the self-control to put myself on that list, because if I were actually winning, I'd be like, can you just take my name off that list? Thank you so much.
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Tom Holland says you will never catch him on SNL because of his dyslexia. He says he is way too petrified to mess up. I have always wondered, because you see them mess up, but it always seems to still work. 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I've always wondered how that would work. B93.7, The Dory Show.

If you are struggling to get through that workout, they just did a study that said this very specific type of music might be the secret ingredient. B93.7, that's coming up next on The Tory Show.

We all know music during a workout can help you if it's upbeat, if it's fun, or maybe if it's just something where it makes you kind of sit and think, and that's what distracts you to get you through your workout. There is a specific type of music, they said, that if you're struggling to get through it, it has been proven to actually help you extend your workout. I'm Tori, D93.7, fast tempo music actually extended workout duration by 20%. Now, while they do say that, they also say for a lot of people, it's just you gotta choose your own music. Fast tempo might not work for you. Maybe you like something a little more bassy. They said, really, the research shows that yes, fast tempo does help, but ultimately letting people choose their own motivating music may help them get more quality training time. So if your typical gym music isn't doing it for you, try something fast tempo.

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called an old soul used to be a compliment, but according to this new study, it is actually aging you rapidly and affecting your sleep. 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

older you feel, the older you feel. And I mean that when you feel like you're old, even though your age isn't actually old, it does kind of get into your head. I'm Tori, B93.7. They just did this study where they followed over 3,000 adults and compared how they felt to their actual biological age. And they said the people who felt older, they had more insomnia, irregular sleep patterns, and just poor sleep altogether. And then, of course, that affected them.

0: 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This does explain a lot, because I have called myself the geriatric millennial for quite some time. And I mean, sleep, who's she? I don't even know her.
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13: Hey, it's Brew with this week's Ride Report brought to you by Hyundai. What's up, Brew Crew? 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I just got engaged, which is amazing, exciting, emotional, and also somehow a full-time logistics operation because we're still traveling around telling people in person. And let me tell you, there's nothing more awkward than getting a text from someone like, oh my gosh, congrats, when you absolutely did not tell them yet. Like, wait, did I forget to tell my Aunt Linda that I got engaged before posting on social media? It's going to be a busy summer on the move. But hey, we'll do it together right here on Brew's Ride with Hyundai. While the world watches the stars at the FIFA World Cup, Hyundai has its eyes on the next generation of talent, the future stars who are already turning heads at age 14. Because Next doesn't wait for an invitation, and neither do we. Hyundai has always moved the future within reach. 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And they're still doing it every day. 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It's already here. Next starts now. Hyundai, an official partner of FIFA.

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allergies are the worst, but how extreme would you go to never have to suffer through allergies again? B93.7, I'm Tori. Some people are willing to risk a lot. That's coming up next.

0: I met my wife in law school at the University of Florida. She was from upstate New York and I was from Kentucky. We met at a daily mass at St. Augustine's. 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

Because dating these days is just so insanely hard, a lot of people have decided to turn to something different. And sadly, teen boys are kind of way up there on the list of people who are doing it. B93.7, that's after Post Malone on The Tory Show.

The dating scene has become so hard, a lot of people have just decided, you know, I'm good. B93.7, I'm Tori, but they have turned to alternative measures of love, and that is AI. New research found a whole bunch of teenage boys have turned to dating AI chatbots. Like 85% of them are talking to chatbots daily. 20% say, oh yeah, no, we're actually dating. This is terrifying. I remember a long time ago, there was this movie with Joaquin Phoenix where he fell in love with a computer. And I remember thinking, that could never happen. I don't know. Maybe it's just a good time to like be done with AI. It's all just getting to be a lot.

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1: Spain had never won a World Cup. For decades, they've been football's great underachievers, the cup of perpetual quarterfinals. Then a generation came through Barcelona's La Masia Academy and Real Madrid's youth ranks and rewrote everything. Xavi, Iniesta, Xabi Alonso, Sergio Busquets. Possession football refined to a fine art, tiki-taka. Hundreds of short passes, opponents chasing shadows. They lost their opener to Switzerland, then won six straight. The final against the Netherlands was a bruising, ugly affair. 1-0 ground out, deep into extra time, until Iniesta arrived at the back post and side-footed the volley past Martin Stecklenburg. Spain, world champions. The most beautiful idea in football, finally crowned.
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It's only about to get worse, they're saying. 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

0: So anytime someone posts in All Things Greenville or Yeah That Greenville, hey, moving to the area, looking for places to live, you know the first response. We're full. Well, I hate to tell you if you're one of those people, but it's only about to get worse because we made another list. I'm Tori, B93.7 Pod's list of top move to cities for 2026. Greenville, Spartanburg area ranked number 5. They said top reason was affordability. How friendly we are despite the comment sections was another big reason. And people are just choosing a happier mindset, a happier life over high-paying jobs. And yeah, basically they said that all the data is showing that people are still moving here all the time and they're going to keep moving here. My only thing is traffic. Like, I live off Woodruff Road, which is great because everything is so close on the map. But then you go and it's only a mile and it takes you 20 minutes and it's baffling how crazy packed it is. The good news is there is almost always a back road, and even if it is farther in distance, it is better for my soul.
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0: Tomorrow, some of us will wake up and it will be our last day on this earth. It will be unexpected and without warning. Each year, 250,000 people will die from medical malpractice, the third leading cause of death in America. 43,000 will die in a car or truck crash. 6,000 will die working on the job. I'm John Morgan of Morgan & Morgan, and we represent many of these families. 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If you're at odds with a loved one, listen closely. Pick up the phone. Call them. Say you're sorry. I promise a huge burden will be lifted from your heart and your soul will be renewed. 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Death is bad enough. Death without closure and love will follow you the rest of your days. Trust me on this. 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

Teddy Swims, Mr. Know-It-All, B93.7, number one for hit music. I'm Tori, getting on out of here. I hope you enjoy the rest of your day. Be safe, and I'll talk to you again tomorrow. Bye. Yeah.

0: Hey, hope the day's going good. It's Dex, Barbie T, only on B93.7. Coming up just about, two songs away, we're getting into some more good news. My story involves a teen who not only graduated, I mean, I kind of feel... I should have stepped it up when
1: you should have.
0: Yeah, when you hear what this kid was able to do and graduate, huge success story. We're going to go ahead and get into that coming up next.

0: Hey, good afternoon. Dex, Barbie T, only on B93.7. Barbie T, tell me something good.
1: So I love this story. So this father, he was just at the lake in Tulsa, you know, with his daughter, just having a good old regular day, right? Next thing you know, this three-year-old little girl fell into the water and was swept away by the current. So her dad, of course, jumps in after her. He's struggling now. But then, of course, with hearing them scream and yell for help, witnesses Reginald and Amaya responded. Reggie entered into the water to help bring them both back to shore while Amaya called help for 911 and everything. They were taken to the hospital, and they are expected to recover.
0: That's huge.
1: Right? Man,
0: and could you imagine if he wasn't there, though?
1: Yeah.
0: Like, that could have been
1: fatal.
0: A disaster. Right, exactly. I was looking to see what the water temperatures are. Well, it's not like freezing or anything like that. This was in Tulsa?
1: Yeah.
0: 70 degrees.
1: Okay, but still, that's a shocker. I'd probably cold to me.
0: Yeah. my story, a little bit different. Wow. So this teen, his name's Ryan. He's out of Long Island. He's a teenager who underwent treatment for cancer. Now, keep in mind, this is before starting high school. So this kid has been going through chemo, doing high school, beat cancer at that point.
1: Praise the Lord.
0: Then graduated with a 4.0, better than my GPA.
1: I know.
0: He also, keep in mind, he got the 4.0 while missing classes so that he could either do chemo or recovery. Then continued working as a caddy.
1: Working? All right.
0: Yeah, he was working. Was now the recipient of so many different scholarships. In fact, he ended up securing about $125,000 in scholarships. So he should be able to at least get his first year paid.
1: I know. That's amazing.
0: Right?
1: Oh, my gosh. And that's amazing to have because I know that cancer bill is not cheap.
0: Super expensive, sure.
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0: Hey, it's Dex, Barbie T. It's B93.7. Real or fake news headlines. These are headlines that we're going to run by Barbie T. She's got to figure out if it's real or fake news. Mm-hmm. We always give you one early on. Barbie, is this real or completely made up? So the Asheville Airport has now installed an emotional support llama in one of their gates so that people who are having stress with their flights can pet a llama.
1: Ah, this could go so many ways because Asheville, I feel like they're not as busy as like anyone else, so it shouldn't be that much stress. And sure. Then again, it's Asheville.
0: So they love that. Yeah, they like that emotional support.
1: Yeah.
0: Sure. Okay.
1: I'm going to say real news.
0: You're going to say real news?
1: Yeah.
0: We'll go ahead and lock her answer in. You can play along in the car. We'll give you the answer to that and the rest of the headlines coming up next. Got me.

0: car, Barbie, that first headline was an airport in Asheville, North Carolina, has installed an emotional support llama at one of their gates to help travelers who are stressed out.
1: Like I said, I said real news, so I'm just going to go with it.
0: If you said real news, you are...
1: It's Asheville. I could see them doing this.
0: I actually could see them do it. They have a drum circle there every Friday during summer. And it's the, I don't know if they still do it, but it's in downtown. And I lived there for like 4 years.
1: Mm-hmm.
0: Whew. That was a trip. All right. Next story. Japanese train company apologizes on national TV because their train was late by 20 seconds.
1: 20 seconds. You know what? Yeah, I could see that. Real news.
0: You're going to apologize on national TV.
1: Japan.
0: You're going to say that's true.
1: Yeah.
0: That is correct.
1: Yeah.
0: And you're right. They will. They will apologize. I've been there traveling with my mom, and I'll see some of the weirdest things where they will. They'll do like a public apology, and it actually airs on TV.
1: It didn't meet the standard.
0: All right. Next story. Lawyer appears in court as a cat.
1: Ew. Real news.
0: So the guy's going to be dressed up as a cat.
1: It's so gross.
0: He's the lawyer, not the perp.
1: Yeah.
0: You were correct.
1: What is wrong with this man?
0: It was actually just a technical issue. They were doing the Zoom courts.
1: Oh.
0: Right. And so he had a cat filter. And so he shows
1: That's
0: up to
1: funny.
0: Court and he literally looks like a cat and he can't figure out how to stop it. And so he's like sitting there in court and it looks ridiculous because the judge is pissed.
1: Really?
0: Yes. You know, like, come on, man. Get your stuff together, you know?
1: Yeah. How old are you? Can you not figure it out?
0: Probably too old. That's the problem. You can't figure out. My
1: Boomer.
0: Dad would have. He'd be stuck with that for the rest of the day.
1: Right.

0: 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Don't worry, we've got you covered. I'm Elise Riley, and each week on Wet Nose Wednesday, I will feature a new cat or dog looking for its forever home. 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

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Weather-wise, we're going to be looking great for the next few days. No rain showers. It is going to be cooler at night. Tonight, we're going to drop down to like 55 degrees. 86 for the high as we kick off the BMW Pro-Am tournament this week.

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0: right. So do you have like an interesting, strange phobia whenever it comes to driving? I didn't even think about this, but there's a guy who's like trying to lobby the government. Now, this isn't in this state, but this is up north, and he wants there to be like special mental health screenings for people who have like phobia. Like one of the examples, driving over a bridge. If you have a fear, I know a guy who has a huge fear of driving over bridges. In fact, to the point where he has to have someone else drive him over bridges.
1: What?
0: Yes. He works for our company.
1: Oh, dang.
0: Yeah. He's the one that comes up here from Orlando every once in a while.
1: Oh,
0: yeah.
1: Wow.
0: Right.
1: So he's got to have a driver.
0: He has to have a driver if he goes over a bridge. And so we wanted to know, you know, and I didn't even know that's a thing, but do you have a strange phobia that, you know, causes you any kind of anxiety whenever it comes to driving? Give us a call, 833-685-9595. Is this kind of a prevalent thing? I can't imagine there'd be that many phobias that would cause people issues. Give us a call. Share your story. I was a

0: Hey, Dex Barbie T, B93.7. Wow, we've got some wild stories so far this morning. Do you have, or someone you know, have a phobia whenever it comes to driving? Give us a call, 833-685-9595, to the point where, like, it can get challenging. Like, take a listen to this. Go ahead.
1: It's not me, but a girl I dated, whenever she would drive down the road, she had this thing, a rare condition called flicker vertigo. And what it is if, let's say you're going under some trees with the sun shining through them, and you're going through shadows and light, you could pass out.
2: Oh, gosh.
1: Going down the road doing that.
0: No way.
2: Did she pass out?
1: Yeah, you could pass out going down the road if it's too many flashing lights, or let's say a cop car, ambulance going by and it's flashing, you could pass out.
3: Did you ever witness her passing out?
1: I've witnessed her get really fuzzy, and she's pulled over and she's had to ask me to drive before. Even at night, if you're going through the city and there's so many flashing lights, she'll have to stop, and I would have to drive.
0: That's wild. Like, and this all started because there's a guy who's wanting to, like, screen for some of these for driver's tests, which would add another layer before you could get your license. Take a listen to this. Chelsea, what you got?
4: I can bungee jump. I'm not afraid of heights at all, but I cannot drive on any type of cliff or just a big embankment.
0: Really?
4: I'm terrified of falling off, like, in a vehicle.
2: Girl, don't drive in Tennessee in those mountains.
4: Oh, no. I've tried that, and, like, I had to pull over. It's not good.
0: Yeah, Barbie's right. I would drive from, like, South Carolina to Knoxville or to, you know, Cleveland, Tennessee. And the mountain, I don't remember what the name of the road is. I think it's 26. But either way, it goes through those mountains, and that's a curve.
5: Oh, Tale of the Dragon.
0: Yeah. Give us a call. Share your stories. 833-685-9595.

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10: 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I just got engaged, which is amazing, exciting, emotional, and also somehow a full-time logistics operation because we're still traveling around telling people in person. 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Like, wait, did I forget to tell my Aunt Linda that I got engaged before posting on social media? It's going to be a busy summer on the move. But hey, we'll do it together right here on Brew's Ride with Hyundai. 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

0: All right, so we've been taking some of your calls whenever it comes to phobias, when it comes to driving specifically. You know someone who has a phobia when they're driving, or you know someone who, or maybe it's you. Jordan, what's your phobia when it comes to rain and cars?
1: I cannot do the rain. I hydroplaned in the rain one day, driving, it looks like black sleet on the road. I have to have someone in the vehicle, or I will not go nowhere. I've been late to work. I've called out of work. I can't go to work. It's in the rain.
0: If you're driving and then all of a sudden it starts raining, do you pull over? Or if you had someone in the car, you pull over and let them drive?
1: If they can. My kids, we've actually had to go to school, and we would not go to school because it's raining, and or I won't go to work.
0: Do you check the forecast religiously?
1: I do. Wow. I live by it. I'm scared. I try to get there before it starts raining. And once it's raining, we got to stay.
0: Could you imagine being stuck somewhere because it's, you know, raining just a little bit? And you're like, nah, we ain't going anywhere until this stops. Give us a call. Share your story. 833-685-9595.

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0: Jason Barbie T only on B93.7. So we're taking some of your calls about strange phobias. I had no idea that people have like phobias whenever it comes to driving a car. And I guess I get it, but like that's kind of scary. Like one guy called in, said that, you know, he knows a girl that basically would like pass out if there are flashing lights around her. We had another person who sent us a DM, said that their friend is scared of postal vans. How do you drive
1: postal
0: whenever
1: vans?
0: Like
1: UPS?
0: Not just UPS, just the United States Postal Service.
1: Is their friend a dog? Like, do they want to just
0: I don't know.
1: Be with the mailman?
0: Yeah. Take a listen to this. Go ahead. What's the phobia?
2: So my phobia with driving is I'm always scared I'm going to get into another wreck because I got into one about 4 years ago.
0: Uh-huh.
2: I'm constantly tapping my leg as I'm going down the road from one destination to the other.
0: Yeah. And that usually fades after a little while. Because, I mean, I know some people who've gotten into bad wrecks and they, same idea. Like, they're nervous and they're driving, you know, but then you get too cautious and you know what that causes? Accidents too.
1: Yeah. Always.
0: All right. So, random fear for you, and it involves the car. What does it cause whenever you start dealing with this?
3: I get super nauseous and sweaty and just panic going into a automatic car wash.
0: What is it about the car wash? Is it the sounds? What?
3: It's that claustrophobia thing. I get pretty sick.
0: Wow.
1: That darn claustrophobia thing.
0: Yeah. Don sent us a DM at Dex and Barbie T on Instagram. Her sister is scared of cows, so she can never drive by a cow farm or any cows on the side of the road, which, I mean, how do you know? Like, you're not going to plot your trip around cow farms.
1: Yeah, no. And then what if you just see, like, black and white splotches?
0: Yeah.
1: Chick-fil-A billboard.
0: Is that... Yeah, right, a cow. Oh, my gosh. Yeah, Chick-fil-A billboard.
1: That'd be terrifying.
0: That's insane.
1: What are they doing up there?
0: 833-685-9595. Give us a call.
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0: Hey, Dex, Barbie T, B93.7. It is time to get into our $1,000 minute to win it.
1: We have April on today. She's going to see if she can answer some trivia and win $1,000.
0: Welcome, April.
2: Hey.
0: All right. So, April, you listen every morning. You're from the Rock Hill area of South Carolina. You moved down here and you said, hey, look, I need pop questions, right?
2: Yes.
0: Okay. Current events, we stacked them, and we're going to see if you can do this. Get $1,000 in cash.
2: Okay.
0: How you feeling?
2: I'm good. I'm nervous because it's so easy when, you know, you're in the car and listening. But I don't know. We'll see. And I'm really good at music.
0: Okay.
2: Too.
0: We got some good music ones in there.
2: Yeah.
0: Well, let's see how you do. What do you do for a living, by the way?
2: Okay. I'm actually in the process of looking for a job here. So.
0: Okay. Let's find you a good one then, okay? Your timer's going to start as soon as Barbie finishes the first question. Let's go.
2: Okay.
1: What singer performed since you've been gone?
2: Kelly Clarkson.
1: What animated show featured Stewie Griffin?
2: Oh, Family Guy.
1: What movie featured the character Elle Woods?
2: Legally Blonde.
1: What animated movie introduced Lightning McQueen?
2: Cars.
1: What social media platform changed its name to X?
2: Twitter.
1: What TV show featured Jack Bauer?
2: Pass.
1: What rapper released the album Get Rich or Die Tryin'?
2: 50 Cent.
1: What website was famous for letting users rank their top 8 friends?
2: MySpace.
1: What actor played Anakin Skywalker in episodes 2 and 3 of Star Wars?
2: Pass.
1: What rapper's debut album was Country Grammar?
2: Nelly.
1: What TV show?
0: Time. Not bad.
1: You did really well.
0: You did. But we passed on one and, passed on two of them.
1: Yeah.
0: Here's the answers for those.
1: So the TV show featured Jack Bauer is 24.
0: Mm-hmm.
1: And then the actor that played Anakin Skywalker in episodes 2 and 3 of Star Wars is Hayden Christensen.
2: Okay. Good to know. I wouldn't remember 24, and I don't know that I would have known the Star Wars thing, but
1: you did really good, though.
0: You did. You got what? See, 5, 6, 7, 8. I believe 8. Not bad. I would say try again. Okay.
2: I will try again. It was good to talk to y'all.

0: Hey, Dex, Barbie T, good afternoon. It's B93.7. It is time to get into our Ghosted. Sarah has reached out to the show. Sarah, welcome.
1: Hi, thank you.
0: This is a pretty short relationship, you know. You only went on a few dates. Tell us a little bit about you and Danny and what led up to you getting ghosted. How long you guys date, first off?
1: It was only like 3 weeks.
0: Okay.
1: I'm just like so frustrated, disappointed, because I thought that this was kind of going to be different. Like, I really liked him.
0: Okay.
1: Yeah, we'd only been dating a couple weeks, and the last time we talked, he was over at my house.
0: Okay.
1: We were just hanging out, watching movies. Everything seemed great.
0: Yeah.
1: And normal. He told me he needed to use the bathroom. So the movie ended, and I just remember thinking, like, dang, he's been in the bathroom for a long time. I don't know. I waited. I wanted to, like, give him privacy, but I just went back there, and the door was shut. I knocked. Nobody answered, which was weird. And then I opened up the door and he's literally gone.
0: That's really weird. So he went to the bathroom, told you he's going to the bathroom, and then just left.
1: Just left. I felt like such an idiot because I'm searching the bathroom. I'm like looking behind the shower curtain. I'm looking in all my bedrooms and closets, and
0: yeah,
1: he's gone. I was like, is this man playing hide and seek with me? Like, what is going on?
0: Yeah, it's creepy too. Yeah. So did you call him and did he answer?
1: No. I mean, honestly, I don't even want to date him anymore. I just want to know what happened. I just can't stop trying to figure out why he did that. It was weird.
0: Yeah.
1: I thought everything was good that night, and I was actually planning on hooking up with him for the first time that night. So, and I was like giving signals. Like, why would he leave? I'm so confused.
0: I heard that you have a baby in the background there. So was your baby there, or did you like have someone taking care of your kid and all that kind of stuff so he didn't meet the kid?
1: No, and it's not my kid. I'm babysitting right now.
0: Oh.
1: Not part of the equation, but
0: okay.
1: Yeah.
0: Makes sense. Okay. Well, why don't we do this? We're going to call Danny and we'll try to get you some answers, okay?
1: Okay. Thanks, guys.

0: Barbie T. It's B93.7. All right, so this is a wild ghost, and this girl's been dating this guy for 3 weeks. He comes over to her house, and she's like, hey, I'm planning after this movie to, you know, hook up with this guy for the first time. He said he needed to go use the bathroom in the middle of the movie. Next thing you know, she's like, movie's over, where is he? And she went to the bathroom, he's gone. He actually dipped out, and he hasn't answered calls, ghosted her. She just wants to know what happened. We called Danny, and he's agreed to come on here. So, Danny, as soon as we called, you were like, yo, this girl's trash. That's extreme. I should let you know that she's on the other line. She can hear you. Why did you ghost this girl?
1: Honestly, I really don't even want to talk about this on the radio, and I frankly don't even understand why she keeps calling me. But when I'm dating someone, I want to know that I can trust them and they trust me. Okay. And Sarah has, like, some intense trust issues.
2: What are you talking about?
0: Yeah, what kind of trust issues? I mean, like...
2: Wait, yeah. I let you come over to my house after knowing you for 3 weeks. That seems pretty trusting to me. What?
0: Yeah.
1: Okay.
2: Oh, my God. What? Right.
1: 3 days before that, what happened? Look, I've been trying to buy a new car.
2: Uh-huh.
1: And I don't want to get into all the finances on the radio, but my credit isn't exactly the best, but I've got a really good job. I've got money coming in and out, you know, everything's good. So the dealer told me that, like, I need a cosigner to get in this new car that I'm looking at getting.
0: Okay.
1: And when I asked Sarah to help me out right in front of my friends, she said no. Just straight up, no. If I can't get your trust on something like that, how am I supposed to have, like, an actual relationship?
2: Whoa. I've known you for 3 weeks. You wanted me to co-sign on, like, an $18,000 loan after knowing you for 3 weeks. That's insane.
0: But she has the trust issues? Like, that's a big ass, man.
2: I'm not putting my name on a loan for a guy I've known for less than a month. What is wrong with you? I'm sorry. This is crazy.
1: Wait, hold on. No, wait. Listen to yourself. You said, what's wrong with me? Wait, think about it. What's wrong with
2: you? What is wrong with you?
1: You were willing to trust me with your body.
0: Ooh.
1: You literally just said you wanted to hook up that night, but you're not willing to trust me with something like this? Like, I have a job, I have income, I wasn't asking you to buy me a car, and then you straight up tell me no.
2: Oh,
1: like a
2: my
1: flat no in front of my friends. It was embarrassing.
2: Oh man. I'm sorry that you have such a tiny wiener that, like, this is so embarrassing for you. What?
0: You did say, you know, you were willing to trust him with your body. I mean, okay. I'm not trying to take his side, but I mean, like, he does have a point. Like, if you're willing to trust him with your body in 3 weeks, what else?
2: Okay, so I can't have a hookup with someone without paying for their $18,000 car loan? That's crazy.
1: No, that's not crazy.
2: So I can't be linked to you sexually, but I can be linked to you financially for, like, the rest of my life? No, I'm
1: I'm paying it.
2: Good luck.
1: Now,
2: this is crazy.
1: No, but Sarah, look, I was just asking for you to believe in me, and you didn't care at all.
2: I think you need to find someone else to believe in you. Like, that's something that your mother does, maybe, if you need a co-signer. Maybe call your mom.
1: Okay. I think that's, like, real childish.
2: I gotta go. This is crazy.
0: Yeah. At this point, you got ghosted because he wanted you to co-sign a loan, and you did not. And
2: I did not, and I would never.
0: Okay.
2: God.
0: Well,
1: I don't know why this is so crazy to you.
2: This is such a blessing. Thank you for sneaking out of my house. I'm so glad you did that.
0: At this point, obviously, we've gotten some answers. Danny, sorry we bothered you. We were just trying to get some answers for her. Is there anything you'd like to say to her? Because obviously now she knows and she's not interested.
1: Look, I feel bad for you, Sarah, because how are you ever going to have, like, a real relationship? You know, what happens when... Like, think about that. What happens when you're with someone and they have real problems? Like, what if you lose a job or you get sick or something? Like, this isn't that big of an ask.
2: Yeah, you're delusional. Okay.
0: Yeah, obviously this. Yeah, we wish you guys the best. Thank you, guys. Sarah, good luck to you. Hopefully you will work on these trust issues and you can move past.
2: I'll work so hard on them. Okay. Like, yeah, thanks. Bye.
0: All right. Wow. What are your thoughts on that? 833-685-9595.
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1: We do have the big three coming up just about 3 minutes away. 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Post Malone. 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
0: All right, so I'm going to try to do my best to do this Big Three here. So Shia LaBeouf actually has pled guilty. You remember that Simple Battery back in, at Mardi Gras, where he got into that big fight and all that kind of stuff?
2: Yeah.
0: Right, so Shia LaBeouf pled guilty. How much time is he going to spend? They sentenced to him 6 months. But they suspended the sentence, so no jail time, 2 years probation, and he's going to have to complete anger management, which I think would probably be amazing for him. On the other end, you know how I was talking about, you know, hey, if you're a first-time mother, this is trending now. Apparently, Post Malone has all of his songs, and they are lullabies. So it's kind of like Kids Go Pop, right?
2: Okay.
0: Except it's the lullaby edition. Take a listen. So you can play these for your sunflower.
2: Your sunflower.
0: Yeah. And so you can play those on YouTube for your kid and rock them to sleep.
2: Dang, wholesome.
0: Right. Rock-a-bye Baby is the people who do this.
2: Rock-a-bye Baby.
0: Exactly. And they do this for Post Malone, and they're going to start doing these for all sorts of... You can get Psycho, Better Now, I Had Some Help, all of those lullaby editions. And speaking of music, Garth Brooks, this could be... massive. Garth Brooks is thinking about selling his entire music catalog.
2: Whoa.
0: How much would that be worth? Now, keep in mind, you know, other artists have sold, like Justin Bieber. How much do you think Justin Bieber sold his? He did.
2: Justin Bieber, probably like 10, 15 mil.
0: 10, 15. Try 200 million.
2: 200?
0: 200
2: okay,
0: million.
2: Okay, okay. I see the figures we're working with.
0: And Katy Perry sold her music catalog. How much did she sell
2: it for? I'm thinking 350.
0: Well, close. 225 million.
2: 225. All right, I'm in the ballpark now.
0: Pink Floyd, the classic rockers.
2: That's probably around 350.
0: 500 million.
2: 500.
0: All right.
2: Dang.
0: So, how much... is Garth Brooks looking at selling this for?
2: Garth Brooks. I mean, I'd say he's up there with like the Pink Floyders. So maybe 450. 450 million.
0: Try higher.
2: 60 or 600?
0: Higher.
2: 900?
0: Higher.
2: A billion?
0: Higher.
2: 2 billion?
0: That is correct.
2: $2 billion?
0: $2 billion.
2: One man.
0: Dollars. Yeah.
2: If
0: he sells this for $2 billion, this will be the highest any artist has ever sold, including

0: Michael Jackson, who sold his music catalog to Sony for $1.2 billion. The only person that was higher than Michael Jackson was Queen at $1.27 billion. Garth Brooks at $2 billion if this happens.
1: Garth Brooks. Wow. $2
0: billion. Right?
2: Big Dave Eats with Pepsi of Greenville and B93.7.
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1: Hey, it's Dex, Barbie T. It's B93.7. Man, I totally forgot the BMW Pro-Am tournament is going to be coming to town. I was wondering why there's all these random celebrities that are going to be coming here. If you didn't know, Bill Murray from Ghostbusters and all those iconic movies, he's going to be in town. Not only is he going to be a part of the BMW Pro-Am, but he's also going to be playing with his band at, I think it's Greenville 3 or 3's Greenville, which is that little golf course that's next to, Haywood Road in Pleasantburg on 385. And they're going to be doing a show there too.

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0: Hey, Dex, Barbie T, B93.7. All right, so we're going to play a game coming up. Put you to the test. You know, there's a lot of artists out there that get credit for a song, and they're not even the one that wrote the song or came up with it.
1: Oh, really?
2: Yeah, like Beyonce?
1: Oh, please.
0: I mean, I don't know. Maybe.
1: Please.
0: Maybe. I don't know.
1: So she has writers, but she also writes herself.
0: So what we're going to do is we're going to play a game. We're going to play a song. We'll go ahead and let you guess if they are the person that wrote it or if it was wrote by somebody else, if they had a ghost writer, if you will.
1: Oh, okay.
0: And here's a famous one, just to put you to a test. Was this written by Whitney Houston?
1: And I... No, it was not.
0: Jet?
2: I Will Always Love You. How hard is it to come up with that? I think Whitney Houston could have done that.
1: I know for a fact that she did not.
0: And Barbie would be correct. There you go. I thought that was an easy one. Dolly Parton actually wrote that.
1: Yes.
0: Dolly Parton, of all people, wrote I Will Always Love You.
2: Mm-hmm. But Whitney Houston.
0: Right.
2: What's that relationship like?
0: I don't know. But here's what we're going to do. We'll get the rest of the list coming up next.

0: All right, next one. Let's do Party in the USA, Miley Cyrus.
1: Barbie T. She did not.
2: Why don't you think that? She had a whole career as Hannah Montana.
1: Yeah, she did.
2: She had time to learn how to write.
0: Jesse J actually wrote that.
1: Yeah.
2: Ooh. Yeah, okay. Fair enough.
0: Oh,
2: Jesse J's got some bangers.
0: Yeah. Okay.
1: Well, I didn't know who wrote it, but I remember watching an interview about her, and they were asking her about the lyrics. Like, she didn't even listen to Jay-Z. Like, she didn't know who Jay-Z was. She claimed she didn't at the time.
0: That's wild. Okay. Justin Bieber is really known for this one. Love Yourself. My mama don't like you,
1: and she likes everyone. Barbie T. I think he did. He wrote that.
2: He did?
1: One. Yeah.
2: Well, that was Ed Sheeran.
0: That is actually correct. Ed Jack getting a point on that one.
2: Oh, yeah. That was my boy Eddie.
0: Ed Sheeran. He actually got credit for that one, too, by the way. Like, when I looked it up, I was like, oh, crap, it is Justin Bieber and Ed Sheeran wrote it. That's great. Mm.
1: Well, Justin Bieber still wrote it. He co-wrote it.
2: Ed Sheeran. He played the music.
0: Sheeran gets the
2: You
0: the
2: hear the vibe, that soft, that little Ed Sheeraniness of it.
1: Sheeran,
2: you know,
1: yeah.
2: You feel it.
0: And, you know, Charlie Puth actually was involved with Stay.
1: Really?
0: Oh. He's the one who wrote the melody for Stay from Justin Bieber and Kid Laroi. All right, last one. We'll go ahead and see if we can't get a winner here. Because, I mean, Jack didn't really call in for that one to get the point. So, here we go.
2: Sorry. It's just another
0: Manic Monday. Manic Monday by the Bengals. Did they write it?
1: I don't even know.
0: Say your name.
1: Barbie T. I don't know. I've heard the song before,
0: well, then
1: but
0: you
1: I
0: can't
1: don't
0: really say.
1: I'm going to just take a guess. I'm going to say...
0: This is
1: they
0: an
1: didn't.
0: Iconic song.
2: This is some unk music. I don't know.
0: Oh my gosh, for both of you. All right,
1: they
0: fine.
1: They didn't.
0: She didn't?
1: Yeah, I'm going to say that. Oh, it's a one woman?
0: Yeah, it's the Bengals.
2: We're clueless, man.
1: I don't think so.
2: You're the Bengals? Say, like the football team? Is this
0: oh
2: their
0: my
2: theme
0: gosh,
2: song?
0: You guys are killing me here. Why are you guys working in radio? All right, fine. Did you write it or not? The Bengals?
1: No.
0: No?
1: Yeah.
0: Barbie wins that point. You shouldn't have won. Prince. Prince.
1: Prince. You know, I didn't know Prince music like that until he died.
0: Oh, my gosh. All right. We're
2: something about Joe
0: on.
2: Burrow? I don't know. Bengals?
0: We're going to try this again tomorrow. Goodbye.
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5: Tonight, expect clear skies with a low of 59.
6: 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Welcome to Duke's Mayo Country, where the mayo is so smooth and creamy, it makes every bite better. 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

0: Dex and Barbie T right here at B93.7. Real or fake news headlines. These are headlines that we're going to run by Barbie T. She's got to figure out if it's real or fake news. Mm-hmm. We always give you one early on. Barbie, is this real or completely made up? So the Asheville Airport has now installed an emotional support llama in one of their gates so that people who are having stress with their flights can pet a llama.
1: Ah, this could go so many ways because Asheville, I feel like they're not as busy as like anyone else, so it shouldn't be that much stress. And sure. Then again, it's Asheville.
0: So they love that. Yeah, they like that emotional.

0: No support?
1: Yeah.
0: Sure. Okay.
1: I'm going to say real news.
0: You're going to say real news?
1: Yeah.
0: We'll go ahead and lock her answer in. You can play along in the car. We'll give you the answer to that and the rest of the headlines coming up next.

0: Hey, Dex, Barbie T, B93.7. Here we go. It's time for real or fake news headlines. Best 2 out of 3. Play along in the car. Mm-hmm. Barbie, that first headline was an airport in Asheville, North Carolina, has installed an emotional support llama at one of their gates to help travelers who are stressed out.
1: Like I said, I said real news, so I'm just going to go with it.
0: If you said real news, you are...
1: It's Asheville. I could see them doing this.
0: I actually could see them do it. They have a drum circle there every Friday during summer. And it's the, I don't know if they still do it, but it's in downtown. And I lived there for like 4 years.
1: Mm-hmm.
0: Whew. That was a trip. All right. Next story. Japanese train company apologizes on national TV because their train was late by 20 seconds.
1: 20 seconds. You know what? Yeah, I could see that. Real news.
0: You're going to apologize on national TV.
1: Japan.
0: You're going to say that's true.
1: Yeah.
0: That is correct.
1: Yeah.
0: And you're right. They will. They will apologize. I've been there traveling with my mom, and I'll see some of the weirdest things where they will. They'll do like a public apology, and it actually airs on TV.
1: It didn't meet the standard.
0: All right. Next story. Lawyer appears in court as a cat.
1: Ew. Real news.
0: So the guy's going to be dressed up as a cat.
1: It's so gross.
0: He's the lawyer, not the perp.
1: Yeah.
0: You were correct.
1: What is wrong with this man?
0: It was actually just a technical issue. They were doing the Zoom courts.
1: Oh.
0: Right. And so he had a cat filter. And so he shows
1: up
0: to court and he literally looks like a cat and he can't figure out how to stop it. And so he's like sitting there in court and it looks ridiculous because the judge is pissed.
1: Really?
0: Yes. You know, like, come on, man. Get your stuff together, you know?
1: Yeah. How old are you? Can you not figure it out?
0: Probably too old. That's the problem. You can't figure out. My dad would have he'd be stuck with that for the rest of the day.
1: Right.
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1: Sunshine, barbecues, and lazy days by the pool. 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

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All right, so if you love doing the Minute to Win It and in your car, or maybe you want to try to do it on the show, remember you can sign up, DexandBarbieT.com. There is some places that you can do trivia, especially this weekend. Trivia night at Cook Station is going to be happening. I believe that's tonight. It's free, and it starts at about 5:30 to 7:30. So you can still do that. Maybe that's your warm-up, and then you go out at night.

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93.7. It is a Thursday. We're almost to the weekend. How you feeling? Musical Maine is happening right now. Downtown Spartanburg. If you need something to do, a little pick-me-up, come out. I'm here with you all the way until 8:30, all right?

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1: Brazil hosting the World Cup. The Maracanã waiting. Neymar injured. Captain Thiago Silva suspended. Belo Horizonte, the Mineiro. Germany scored in the 11th minute. Then five more goals in 18 minutes. Brazilian fans in yellow.

0: shirts openly weeping in the stands. Children crying. Germany scored a sixth, then a seventh. Oscar pulled one back at the death. A goal so meaningless, players didn't even celebrate. Final score, Brazil 1, Germany 7. The most catastrophic defeat in the host nation's footballing history. They called it the Mineirazo, a wound deeper than the Maracanazo of 1950. A country had assumed the trophy was its birthright. Football has no birthright.
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I'm gonna need a little bit of help, all right? 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